Welcome to Out Here in the Field on WFMU. My name is Amanda, and I am bringing you an hour of field recordings and sound effects tonight, as I do each Monday at 8 p.m. We are listening to some crows being fed. It's a group of crows that has a name. The Saddleback Mountain Murder is what they are known as. Before the crows, we heard some wonderful wine pouring sound effects from Alejandra and Aaron, who wrote to me this past week and sent me the link to this project of their field recordings from a trip to Portugal. And this was the Ferreira, my Portuguese is terrible, cellars that they were visiting and sampling wine at in 2005. We heard Mert and Ter also in there with some temple sounds. From a series on the record label Samlang, of ambiance recorded in all different temples. And the early part of the set, and the earliest part of the show, saw us having a little fun with the squeaky toy sound effect. This very accomplished musician called Lord Vinhetero, who is on social media, is able to cover songs, pop songs, using sort of a keyboard of rubber chickens. And the lower notes are rubber pigs, which I guess have a, learned from watching that video, have a lower sound than the chickens, so it complements the whole sort of piano very nicely, I think. And there's a picture of him about to do California Dreamin', which we heard, in front of his very, very beautiful instrument, of all these squeaky toys strung up in front of him. Where can I see that picture, you're asking yourself? Well, you can go to WFMU.org and click through to where it says playlist and comments, and that's where it is. Ooh, this is a good sound effect, me touching my face on this very hot mic. You can probably hear that. I can hear it really loudly in my headphones. We started the show tonight with Unlucky Gemini and Squeaky Toy Type Beat. Of course, that's what it was called. And there's a lot of other sounds about to be played, so I hope you stay tuned. But before that, I wanted to bring this up. This thing that I've been wondering about for years. You, since you are a smart listener, know that sound design figures in many, many songs, you know, top 40 radio-ish songs that are otherwise musical, such as Been Caught Stealing by Jane's Addiction with the barking dogs, and Blackbird by the Beatles with the beautiful sound of the blackbird. And there are so many others that I could mention. Actually, Alejandra and Aaron's wine pouring reminded me of the song Hello Mabel by the Bonzo Dog Band, which has a really excellent wine pour in it, as well as chickens and sheep and
a cigarette being lit. Yeah, I mean, it's just so good. But one sound in pop music that I've always wondered about is in Can I Kick It by A Tribe Called Quest. It is, well, I'll just play it for you. It's at the beginning and it is sort of throughout the song.

It's that. I'll play it again. It's that little clinky sound. What is that? If I had to guess, I would say it is like a tall person bumping their head on a chandelier. So maybe that is what it is. Granted, I have not done a lot of research or any research into what it is. I've just always wondered. And so if anyone knows, please get in touch with me. You can email me, ohitf@wfmu.org, or you could just drop a comment right now on the playlist page at wfmu.org that I already mentioned.

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Thank you.

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wreck. Come on. 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

going on in here.

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1: It's out here in the field on WFMU. Woo! Nice to be in the bathtub. It's warm. It is liquid. It is echoey. 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

Thank you.

We are now being treated to the sound of dried mud being crumbled in someone's hands. Here on, out here in the field, on WFMU. That last piece of music was by Neuro No Neuro. And the latest album, which just came out, is called Mem Loss. And it's a documentation of memory loss as the artist loses the ability to recall words. In his statement on the Bandcamp page, he says that he can have his normal vocabulary when he writes, but not when he speaks. And as you can imagine, it's a very strange feeling that he's trying to express through his music. And I think doing wonderfully, wonderfully eloquent work. We heard Stephen Vitiello before that with the piece San Salvador 2007. We heard a whole lot of different elevator chimes in rapid succession. And Diego Makadonsky was the one who brought us that really great hydrophone recording called Alambrado 1. There's a new hydrophone out called the Magma. It's a contact mic and hydrophone, and it is a sphere. And there's an album sort of illustrating what it can do with works by lots of different sound artists. Well, not lots, but like half a dozen different sound artists who like to use those kinds of mics. Thank you very much to the listener who got in touch with me on Blue Sky to tell me about that. That was very cool.

I'm about to tell you how to follow me on Blue Sky if you want to, but I have to look at my Blue Sky account first because I don't remember what my... Oh, yeah, okay. So it's just Amnazz, A-M-N-A-Z-Z dot bsky dot social. I was able to snag that. I want to mention also that I, since I didn't before, that earlier I played a binaural recording of the Budapest Subway from 1985, and that was sent to me by Webhamster Henry. And you too can send me things that I will most likely play on the show sooner or later. In this case, it was later. Thank you for your patience, Webhamster Henry. And you can use, again, this email, ohitf@wfmu.org.

Well, there you had it. I mentioned that song earlier in the program, and I felt like it would be improper not to play it. I usually end the show with Neil Innes. We ended the show with Vivian Stanchel this time. Hello, Mabel by the Bonzo Dog Band. I think I read somewhere once that Viv Stanchel also did the trumpet with his mouth, you know, the... maybe not that time, but he knew how to do it. So that's very good. Do I have time to tell you all of what you heard in that last set? I probably don't, and that's okay. Just go to WFMU.org and you can find out. This is the kind of show that it's okay if you don't know exactly who did everything. Just know what you listen to, right? You know, your ears will not lie to you. This has been Out Here in the Field on WFMU East Orange, WMFU Mount Hope in New York City and Rockland County at 91.9 FM and online at WFMU.org. 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Daniel Blumen is next.

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today. The gentleman in fresh pinks. Strolling down to the Murano Toscana Grill. Catholic Mass on Skybar Hill. X-ray, gamma ray, in theater still. PA announcement. Tuxedo pants amiss. What's on offer has class. Like to welcome you aboard this cruise. Local folkloric and pool deck. Exactly how I always imagined the place. Mayan ruins. English singer slash songwriter perform. Showtime. Howler monkey and sloth. Wine and cheese on the lawn of the Lord Club. Cheese was a bonus. Ocean liner adrift. Radio signals bleep. Important message relayed. Guadeloupe. Martinique. Caribbean. Irish boss and Sorrel. The IMF, World Bank, DNB, well. With rock banana on the ground. And spilled milk on the ground. Welcome to the show, welcome to the boat.

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My name is Daniel, and I'm here Mondays 9 to midnight. Thanks very much for joining me on this post-Met Gala edition of the show. I'm sure at the moment you're all getting helped out of your finest. I shan't look. Closing out the set, some music from Kamaru with Trees Where We Can See, from the Kin album on Edison Mago. Preceding that, an album that I'm very much looking forward to hearing in its entirety on Anihaya Records out of Beirut. The band Dog Plug, featuring Tony Elia on the bass and electronics, Maurice Luca on the keyboards and various electronics, and Mazen Kerbaj on the trumpet, the crackle synth, the toys, and the electronics. Lovely stuff. Dekerha is the track that you heard. Preceding that, new album from C. Feel, a track called Until Now, their first full length in, I don't know, something like 15 years. Great to have them back. Then we went over to Finland for the music of Lauri Wuulio. Calls himself Atanauer on this album. It's called Ocean and A, and that was A1 on his own Future Sonant record label. Ahead of that, some forthcoming music on Room 40. It's an album called That Porous Line from Push for Night, the duo of Oliver Chapoy and James Elliott, and a great track called Fang Vendor. Vending fangs? Okay. Container. Wren Schofield on the electronics, playing along with Australian drummer percussionist Will Guthrie. And they have a 10-inch out recorded a couple of years ago called Fern on the Swiss label Odyssean Cave 12. And you heard a track called Murky. And then over to Carbon Sink and an album called Erosion of Reality and Quitter la Surface, Leave the Surface. Does that mean that the band is from France? Certainly hope so. Then we went over to Architectonics, new album from the artist Hoavi. And it's out on the L.A. label Peak Oil, Triad of Becoming. Mighty tasty morsel. And then something from HLM 38. A track called Nova Huta, which is like, I think it's an area of Krakow. Or is it a separate city? Anyway, it's kind of one of those like huge Soviet era blocks, planned communities, one of the largest socialist realist settlements. And anyway, the band is out of Grenoble though, so it's all very confusing. But anyway, it's a track called Nova Huta from HLM 38. Prior to that, we went over to Beijing, and the music was Aliva D, which is Li Chao, and it's out on the Subcult record label out of the UK, and Pick a Path from the Curiosity album. And then over to Mexico, Ansiedad 1000, Anxiety 1000, and a track called Abismo from Tony Gallardo. And at the top,
some music from an album called Kva Erwald, from Hebex, Expectatio Expectata, and Transatlantic Slap. Is that what we have to look forward to in the months and years to come? It's out on the Drid Machine record label, recorded by Gauta Grundli, and it's a trio featuring Kjetil Bronsdal of Nugsakt and Ultralid. And, yeah, they're straight out of Norway. All right, so, I want to tell you something. I meant to say this last week, but if you'd like to get a copy of our newest issue of LCD, it's LCD 30, The Song, you can visit iwantmylcd.com and order a copy. Or you can email lcd at wfmu.org for more info. And while I have you thinking about LCD, well, we're looking to make LCD 31, Lowest Common Denominator, is now accepting submissions for issue 31 coming out this summer, and the summer will be here before you know it. And the issue is dedicated to freeform, which means there's no real theme, but what we're looking for is visual work, so illustration, collage work, photography, design, comics. And one page or partial page is preferred. And writing submissions up to 500 words are also welcome. And the deadline is coming up right quick. It's May 15th. That's a Friday. Not this Friday, but next Friday. So you can submit your work at wfmu.org/LCD. And if you have any questions, you can email lcd@wfmu.org. All right, thanks very much for tuning in. And I hope you're oscillating happily. I think we're going to turn it down a notch for a minute, or maybe a couple of minutes, and then we'll turn things up again, and then turn them down again, and turn them up again. Oh, the fun we shall have. All right, let's see what's happening in this room over there.

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And guess what? 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In New York City and Rockland County at 91.9 FM and online at WFMU.org. Closing it out, some new music from Arve Henriksen. Trying his best to communicate with the whales, I guess. Kaiku Ruyasta is the name of the album. On his own label, Echo from Ruya. Kaiku Ruyasta. And then this great album called Duori. You heard a track called Il Labirinto del Nulla featuring Babao from Heath, doing all the electronics, and Tarawang Sawelas. And it's a duo, but they're being helped out by some friends, a bunch of samples and woodwinds. Really lovely stuff. New Yorker Ellery Zaxel and Henry Solomon from L.A. collaborating on a new record called Seeing is Forgetting. Ellery and Henry played it in New York at Public Records last night. Playing around. I think they're doing something on the West Coast, Northwest. Check out their Bandcamp. The album's called Seeing is Forgetting, and you heard A Thousand Steps. And before that, from a compilation called The Black Hill, The Glass Sky, on Somewhere Press out of Glasgow, and a great version of The Cruel Mother by Dylan Kerr. Then we went over to Mexico, I believe, and Bosque Vacío. Empty Forest, is that what it means? On the Dinzu Artifacts record label. And the track, I'm not sure how to pronounce it, but Sac Bouche, it's from the Lacandon community of Naha and Chiapas in Mexico. So, but it means barn owl, from what I can gather here, from the liners. And so this album is all about the relationship between the birds of the jungle and the Lacandon people. It says here that barn owls are now often feared. I don't know, did that sound, make you feel fearful? I don't know, but it came right after codeine. So maybe you were numbed to the fear. And the lead-off cut from Barely Real, the EP that came out in 1993, Realize, with that beautiful photograph of the Belvedere Palace in Vienna, which blew my 8-year-old mind when I saw it en route to these United States from the Soviet Union. And, yeah, Barry Walker Jr. gave us Leaving Lower Big Basin from the Paleo Soul release on Thrill Jockey, hailing from Portland on bringing his pedal steel along for the ride with Rob Smith on the drums and the bass of Jason Willman. Gregory Ullman gave us Days from Extra Stars on the International Anthem label. Preceding that, some music from Chantal Michel and Magnetic Field 2 from All Things Might Spill on the Shelter Press label. And Ab-Ext, a.k.a. Matt Waldron, Arrangement 5 from one of his monthly singles, Digi-Singles. And I see that I... What did I write? Anyway, I will fix that. But, yeah, it's Forgotten Studies of Arrangement and Form from March. I think you got about half of that written down in the playlist. Ack You No More. And then Devo. I'm guessing this is sort of a joke. But from the from East Germany, I mean, I'm guessing that they're sort of playing off the name of the American Devo. But that was Harry and I from United States of Melancholia.
part one, post-punk from the DDR, or the GDR, German Democratic Republic, 1982 to 1990, and at the top, a great one from Habits, a new release from Rotter Otter, a band out of Glasgow, and a track called Hangar. All right, I think you're going to recognize this one. Once again, we're going to turn things down a little bit before turning them up a little bit. And, first one to guess this one gets, what do they get? I don't know, just bragging rights? But we don't brag anymore. It's 2026, come on. So check this out. I think it's a lovely version.

Thank you.

0: Well, well, well, well. Look, we have in fact landed not a moment too soon, and a couple of minutes left for that Matt Wong track. It's a demonstration. All the tracks recorded by the On the Castle 2 Wave Bard. It's kind of a sampler, FX unit, all that stuff. It's a track called Moody Mother. So we had the Cruel Mother, we had a Moody Mother, I guess. I don't know. Is Mother's Day? It is, in fact, Mother's Day. I don't know. Should have played something a little bit more festive, but who am I kidding? Astray Navigations from England. Yeah, excellent, fine. Recordings made about 10 years ago, but never released until now. Manual Music of the Mountains. The Telescopes recorded live in Poland from Space Fest. And there's a track called You Know the Way. I guess that's the way they started the concert. From Gdansk. Before that, Mesmer from Denmark. Wind and Machinery, Insects and a Pilot Boat. That's the translation of the Terrain Vague 2 track that you heard. Scorch Trio, that's Paul Nelson Love on the drums. Ingebrig Hackerflaten on the electric bass. And Raoul Bjorkenheim on the electric guitar. Fantastic stuff from Scorch Trio, a track called Sala. Alessandro 70, first album from them in 20 years, or their second album, but first in 20 years. Aqua Tint, from up north, also from up north, from Montreal. Klaxon Girl and Allure d'autre chose from Frutation Psychotique. Slovenian and Polish collaboration. Istok Korin and Rafael Roginski gave us The Children Have Grown Up. Anthony Patera's beautiful soundtrack. Reise der Schatten is the name of a film that he soundtracked. Journey of Shadows. Candle with Wings number 2 and Cowboy Junkies with The Cure's 17 Seconds cover at the top. Thank you very much for listening. I'll be back next week. 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Lovely week to you all. And now it is time for the one and only DJ Time Traveler of Wunderstop's Week.
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Where's the love I thought there would be? Where's the happiness in me? Is life just an endless walk to nowhere? With streets that just lead to dead ends? Where parents water their flowers with hate, children do the same. But who's to blame? Spring? 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But man flies around the moon and sings a song that starts with June and eats his lunch at every noon. In harmony he does this, but with love he's out of tune.

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1: And each new dawn, to a child is a new adventure. To love, to go exploring, or play games like hiding. Is it because the children can see the naked truth and bring us back to stark reality with their yearning youth?

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How's everybody? Good morning, good afternoon, and good evening. Wherever you are, this is the Travel Zone. I am DJ Time Traveler. And I know I broke in here a little early. A lot of stuff going on. You know, be safe out there together. Let me see if I could get this track together right now. I was on the wrong one. That's what happened. Okay. Here we go. Bloodstones.

In this crooked game of power politics here in America, the Negro, namely the race problem, integration, civil rights issue, are all nothing but tools used by the whites who call themselves liberals against another group of whites who call themselves conservatives, either to get into power or to retain power. Among whites here in America, the political teams are no longer divided into Democrats and Republicans. The whites who are now struggling for control of the American political throne are divided into liberal and conservative camps. The white liberals from both parties cross party lines to work together toward the same goal. And white conservatives from both parties do likewise. The white liberal differs from the white conservative only in one way. The liberal is more deceitful, more hypocritical than the conservative. Both want power, but the white liberal is the one who has perfected the art of posing as the Negro's friend and benefactor. And by winning the friendship and support of the Negro, the white liberal is able to use the Negro as a pawn or a weapon in this political football game that is constantly raging between the white liberals and the white conservatives. The American Negro is nothing but a political football, and the white liberals control this ball through tricks or tokenism, false promises of integration and civil rights. In this game of deceiving and using the American Negro, the white liberals have complete cooperation of the Negro civil rights leader, who sell our people out for a few crumbs of token recognition, token gains, token progress. In the New York Tribune, in an editorial dated February the 5th, 1960, they pointed out that out of 11 million qualified Negro voters, only 2,700,000 actually take time to vote. This means that, roughly speaking, only 3 million out of the 11 million Negroes who are qualified to vote take an active part, and the remaining 8 million

0: mountains, we have less wars to begin with. There's some dope issues, everybody else worrying about what the others are doing. Just the tone is not the time. This is the tone of the situation. Nothing can do.
1: Every time we're worried,
0: fights are going to be close to the tone of the situation. It's a shame to see the beautiful things as zombies.
1: We gotta get Nixon out of office, that's what it takes.

0: 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This is the Travel Zone. I am DJ Time Traveler. Okay. Take that out. Hope everybody's feeling good. I got a mess here right now. You know, so I'm going to go right into a couple of Prince remixes. I had a mix CD that I had that Ian Friday made, but I got to look for it. Didn't know what I did with it, you know. But these are a couple of his remixes by Osalande crew called Yoruba Soul. So we know last week was his, I think it was last week or the following week, one of them was his birthday. So I wanted to do a little something for the artist formerly known as Prince. So let's get this going, y'all.
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Just was feeling some classics today. Oh, whoo, y'all. All right, here we go.

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1: I gave you everything I had.
0: Way back.
1: But you just pushed me away.
0: Into time.
1: I tried so hard to break loose, but you gained control every day. I watched you take my whole world from me, and there was nothing I could do. A secret word, a hidden touch, and I belong to you.

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I just knew that I liked you. Seems everything about you was right on time. And just thinking about holding your arms. Oh, that's sick, yeah.

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This is Travel Zone. I'm DJ Time Traveler. I'm so glad you sat in with me. You know, kept me up. You know, little issues, but it's all right. All's good. See y'all next week. Everybody have a great day, as the Whisper says.

Welcome to Schmelting. I'm back after a brief hiatus. I'll be gone again next week to go to Alaska, but then I'll be back again the week after that. I'm here with you till 6 a.m., so keep it locked.

Hello, Schmelters, checking in. It's 3:50 here in Jersey City. We just heard Imaginary Conversations on Fish Hatchery Road by Kevin Coleman. Prior to that, we were listening to La Tale by La Tane. And just before that, Mary Lattimore, Meg Baird, and Walt McClements brought us, and then he wrapped his wings around me. And just before that was a Walt McClements song, On a Painted Ocean. Let me kick things off with Dawn Pulse by Whitney Johnson, Leah Cote, and Macy Stewart. It's great to be back in Studio A. Some more tunes headed your way. Keep it locked. WFMU. This is Schmelting. You're Schmelting.

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Bye. Have a great day. You too. Thank you. You're welcome. It's my pleasure. Pleasure is all mine. See you soon. See you next time. See you then. Looking forward. Me too. Great to hear. Absolutely. Glad we're on the same page. Absolutely. I enjoy our conversations. Absolutely. It's always enriching to explore new ideas with you. Definitely. I hope to see you soon. I hope so too. I'm really looking forward to the next time. I couldn't agree more. Glad we feel the same way. Me too. Goodbye. Bye for now. Have a good day. You too. Thank you. Take care. Take care. Bye. Goodbye. Take care now. See you soon. Until next time. I can't wait. Neither can I. See you next time. See you when I see you. See you then. Until then. Yes, until then. Yes, later. Later. Later. Later. Take care. Take care, bye. Bye-bye and take care.
Bye for now.

Bye-bye. See you. 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Bye now. Take care. You too. Bye-bye now. See you soon. Yes, bye, and take good care. Thanks. Bye-bye. Bye for now. Take care. You too. Bye. Bye-bye. Have a good day. Thank you. Bye.

Okay, hello, Schmelters, checking in. Check one, check two. We were just listening to Hanging Out with the Blueberry Pop by Kroz Boyce, A.B. Ter, and Geologist. Prior to that, Genesis by Yves Morey. Just before that, we're listening to Unavailable by Han Lepard, Alan Arkbro, and Hampus Lindwall off of Blank Forms from the album How Do I Know If My Cat Likes Me? You don't. Okay. Prior to that, Coyote Valley at Dusk by Danny, Paul Grody, and Rich Duthit. And just after the last break, we're listening to Migration by Sus. About halfway through the Schmelt this evening. But I'm just getting warmed up. So don't go anywhere. Up next, I am so excited to play the new single that just dropped off of Magic Tuber String Band's upcoming album, Heavy Water. It's fantastic. It's really fantastic. This is Blooms in the Rapids, and I'm so stoked for the full album to drop. Let's give it a listen.

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This is Schmelting. My name is Zabadon, and you are listening to WFMU.

When I was young, there were two reasons for me to look in a mirror. One was to see if my parting

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2: 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Good food, good clothing, and an education, that's all we can do. 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

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I just want to.

Majid Muhammad.

Okay. Just a couple more songs for you before I hand the reins over to Clay Pigeon. This has been Schmelting. My name is Abaddon. I will be in Alaska next week, but I'll be back the week after that, and I look forward to seeing you then. Thanks so much for listening. Thanks so much for schmelting with me this evening. Keep it locked to WFMU

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0: Just before going on the air, a wild spray of papers around the room. They fell off the desk. It became, in effect, little paper airplanes going every which way. And the potential existed for panic, but professionalism interceded, and everything's fine, everything's fine, everything's fine. Oh, it's going to be summery today, you'll see. In just a second when I do the weather summary. A summary upcoming. Are you on our AccU? Are you on our AccU playlist this morning?
1: No!
0: Well, you ought to get there. Oh, I know you're busy and there's umpteen things you could be doing. 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It's right there in front of you. You can't miss it. 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Get in and on. Tell me where you're listening this morning. Where are you in this wide world of ours? Maybe you're in Western Australia, like the B-Man already checking in. Or Mike down in New Orleans. Or like old hometown John in West Orange. Oh, I'd love to hear from you. Let's check out that summary. It's a weather summary. We're getting it on. Yeah. Sunny, a high of 80, stinking 4 today. Come on. Gusty southwest winds up to 30, down and dirty. Increasing cloudiness tonight, a low of 63. Maximum fiddly D. Tomorrow, not bad, not half bad. Well, it's half bad. 72 on Wednesday, but by the afternoon she starts raining, 80% chance. We could see a quarter of an inch. Now, I've got more deets, but you can't have them. You got to stick around to 629. For Surf, Turf, and Stars, okay? Ooh, yeah! This is such a nice song from Captain Beefheart and his magic band from Clear Spot. Her eyes are a blue million miles. Good morning. I'm

Psychedelic Furs, Dick Butler, the rest of them. Great song, Heaven, huh? 6:23 and one half. 6:29, me Surf, Turf, and Stars. I'm gonna take you there with some blonde redhead. This is 23 on Waking Me.

blonde redhead and 23 on Wake and Bake. Good morning, my friends. Glistening in Puerto Rico today in Brazil. It's nice to see you. Pittsburgh tuned in all the way home to Asbury Park. 6:29. I think we should go ahead, don't you? Let's go ahead and do Surf, Turf, and Stars.

You like birds, don't you? Some of the birds recently seen along the trails, fields, and marshes near Carteret include a great crested flycatcher, a pair of blue-winged warblers, and a small, look at this, a small tyranny of eastern kingbirds. 86% illumination of our waning gibbous moon, currently descending in the western sky. It'll set later this morning for a well-deserved rest at 7:56 and then rise again just after midnight at 12:07. Now tonight, listeners, please, after sunset, look for brilliant Venus hovering in the western sky while Jupiter shines from high above. Tomorrow morning before sunrise, watch closely for Saturn and Mars as they continue to take their positions just above the horizon in the east. It's this Hope Mills high out of North Carolina that's causing it. Partly cloudy, clouding up a bit now. High of 84 today. Gusty southwest winds up to 30 miles per tonight. Increasing cloudiness, a low of 63. Tomorrow's high 72, but here it comes. In the afternoon, an 80% chance of rain, possibly a quarter inch, and then Wednesday night, maybe another quarter inch, down to 52 as rain continues. Now, we clear up a little bit on Thursday. Could see some morning showers, partly sunny, high of 63 predicted. And then for the weekend, Friday, sunshine 65. Saturday looks like mostly sunny, 67. Sunday predicted partly cloudy with a high of 72. 76 in Woodland Township, the Garden State's top mark yesterday. 31 in Sandyston, the low. 100 degrees Death Valley, that's plenty hot yesterday. And 15, it's cold in Peter Sings. Central Colorado, you're not done yet. 4 to 8 inches of snow predicted this afternoon. 35 mile an hour winds. And they're still skiing up in the Northeast. Castleton Corners, partly cloudy, 56. You're in our mix. P-Pack, 53 and cloudy. Jersey City, partly cloudy now, 55. Double Nickel, still alive. Have you heard this new jam from 79.5? You know I'm all over it. It's so good. Check it out now. Just the good stuff here at Wake. 79.5, smile again, glistener.

on Wake. Well, we've got delays in the Garden State Parkway northbound from north of exit 148 John F. Kennedy Drive north to exit 150 Hoover Ave in Bloomfield. All the lanes are open, but you do have a 2-mile delay this morning. Take it easy. Keep a song. Keep your cool. No rage. And listen to this one from Tortoise called Organess on this morning's Wake and Bake with Clay Pigeon.

0: Pavement and Summer Babe, the winter version of Summer Babe. That was 6:45, right on the nose. We're right on time this morning. That's a good thing. It's Cinco de Mayo, everybody. Cinco de Mayo. Happy Cinco de Mayo. Just reading here today, alcohol sales will be on par with Super Bowl Sunday and Mardi Gras. This is a big deal around the world. Enjoy your Cinco de Mayo safely, okay? Let's have a look at Station Haps. Who think you're happening around this place? Tonight, 9 to midnight, Mid-Valley Mutations with Sweet Austin Rich on Sheena's Jungle Room Stream, accessible at WFMU.org. 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This is good stuff now. Before Wake, Thursday morning, 3 to 6. Friday night at 7, it's Put the Needle on the Record with Billy Jam. This week, Billy presents his fourth FEMC special of 2026, when he'll spin a mix of forgotten old-school 70s and 80s releases alongside select contemporary female hip-hop artist track of the gals. Saturday night at 6, it's TSP, Trans-Pacific Sound Paradise with Rob Weisberg. I love that dude. Persian Comanche, Spike Fiddle, Virtuoso Mernum Rastagari moved from Tehran to New York in 2022 and has exploded onto the scene with her sensational Persian psych rock band. Hear them Saturday night on TSP. Trans-Pacific Sound Paradise exploding on the scene. Sunday night, Susie's been on fire lately. Rock and Roller Derby with Susie Hot Rod Sunday night at 8. Twisted Teens from New Orleans. Gonna play a live set for you. Their show at Baby's All Right is sold out on Friday. Don't even think about it. So don't miss their WFMU debut. How about this, huh? It's exciting around here. You can always find out what's happening by going to WFMU.org 17, 18 times a day. We hope you do. Speaking of exciting, this new Abibio sound machine's on fire. Check it out, blisters, please. Return to sender. Let's get it all!
1: Back sender, eh? Where did he come from? Sight. Back sender, eh? I don't get it, sight.

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1: It's Wake and Bake, Mama, and we help.

They just keep coming up with great songs. Those Lemon Twigs. I think it was Ween before them, right? It's all a blur. Two or three Lemon Twigs. Wake and make. We got listeners in Dublin, Ireland this morning. Tuned in Dublin. Thank you, Ireland. It's nice to see you on the board. Nothing but love for you. Arthur Lee and love.

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I was sitting here thinking, Clay, pay attention.

Spirit of Gaucho, Steely Dan, Time Out of Mind, on a terrific Tuesday, and that it is. We're sneaking up on 7:05. The Good Garbage Man will be along at 9. Matt Warwick, the Garbage Man, with his fine show. All right, now let's do news. Chakadata! Like the stick seeks the pup, one must chakadata. Like a phaser on Star Trek, this hour's first story is set to stun. Science Daily reports that an international team transferred a photon's state to another over some 900 feet. Using entanglement to share data, the feat marks a big step toward a secure quantum internet, as well as the return of Zool. In related news, a WFMU DJ carried a donut across Montgomery Street. It wasn't me. It wasn't me. I wish it were. In a victory for the Bible this past weekend, a lightning strike set a massive animatronic dinosaur up in flames. People magazine reports that around 8:30 p.m., crews rushed to the Kansas theme park to see the unconvincing robo-lizard burning hot. The blaze was quickly contained and no injuries reported. The park even opened the very next day because, well, you know, capitalism, don't you know? Two Florida teens in the news this morning. Two of them in Ocala became Florida men after their bid for virility caught them charges. Click Orlando reports at this hour that the pair of 18-year-olds faced time in the gray bar after one drove a lawnmower into a Target store while the other filmed it. Oh, why wouldn't you? The stunt came after a stunt just the night before in which the teens allegedly set a leaf blower loose inside a Culver's, a popular artery-hardening resource. Oh, I love their butter burgers, dear Culver's. Miss those things. Hope Mills High out of North Carolina. Blame that. Partly cloudy, high of 81 today. Gusty, 2. Southwest winds up to 30 miles per. Increasing cloudiness tonight, a low of 63. Tomorrow, 72. Afternoon rains coming in, 80% chance. We could see a quarter inch daytime Wednesday, and then an additional quarter possible Wednesday evening. Thursday, partly sunny, a high of 63, and a 50% chance of morning rain. Currently, Brighton Beach. Overcast in 57 as you're writing your memoirs. You got a fire danger there, too, with all this wind and dry conditions. Watch out for that. Upper Saddle River, partly cloudy, 54 as you're out the door. Jersey City, partly cloudy, 56 as you check for ticks. It is that time of year, isn't it? What do they say, May and June? Watch out for those little buggers. Let's play some Jelly Ha Ha. From Switcheroo, Jelly Ha Ha.

some say Robert Fripp's finest hour on guitar there. Brian Eno, Baby's on Fire. Sneaking up on 717, we need you to call in now. Where's our moms this morning? It was a little scant last week. I would love to hear from you. Tell us about what it's like to be a mom, your mom experience. Call me right now, won't you please? 201-209-9368. The number to call right now, 201-209-9368. We'll do 3-Minute Mom. Talk to a mom out there. Find out what it's like for you. In the interim, let's hear Mazzy Star. This is Blue Flower, Mazzy Star on Wake and Bake. Good morning to you. 201-209-9368.

0: Scottish excellent edition at Mazzy Star and Blue Flower on Wake and Bake. It's time for our 3-Minute Mom. Catherine, do you hear me? Oh, no. Catherine, did you hang up? I haven't had much luck with 3-Minute Mom. Catherine, if you hear me, call back, okay? Now, somebody is calling back. I'm going to see if we can stick them right on. Hey, it's Clay Pigeon. You hear me?
1: Yeah.
0: Who's this?
1: This is Catherine in Maine.
0: Oh, Catherine, it seems we got disconnected, didn't we?
1: Indeed.
0: Yeah. And now I'm going to have to get rid of this line. Hold on, I'm doing some messing around here. Yeah, I don't even know how to do it, but hopefully this won't start clicking on us. How many kids you got, Catherine?
1: Just one. Just one and done.
0: And one and done. And how old is the kid now? Is it all grown up? Isn't that something? Gone again. What is it with that phone line? Well, sorry about that, Catherine, if you hear me out there. Maybe we can reconnect and try this again. Let's hear some music in the interim from Resurrection Club. I've been digging this. Check this out. It's new. Called Every Second Counts on Wake and Bake.

Reckless Eric, the whole wide world. Wake and bake. And we're almost halfway through with this thing. 729, Garbage Man coming up at 9 this morning. Here's the Birds, Wasn't Born to Follow on Wake and Bake.

Birds Wasn't Born to Follow on Wake and Bake. I think Yola Tango did a cover of that. Did a nice job with it. We'll do Wake Science here in a skinny minute with George in Philly. We'll see if the phone works for him. I'm sure it will. Here's Sword 2.

0: And Halogen on Wick and Bake. Great track, huh? 25 minutes in front of 8 o'clock on this terrific Tuesday. Let's do Wake Sigh.
1: Ever since we first looked up into the darkness, humanity has asked one profound question. Are we alone in the universe? In recent decades, the discovery of thousands of exoplanets, the planets orbiting other stars, has shown us that the universe is diverse, chaotic, and filled with worlds that are vastly different from our own. By studying these distant orbiting bodies, not only are we continuing the search for extraterrestrial life, but we're also improving our understanding of our own origins. To help in this research, later this year, the European Space Agency is planning to launch an advanced robotic spacecraft to look for planets orbiting stars in the habitable zone, where temperatures are just right for liquid water to exist on the surface. Known as PLATO for planetary transits and oscillations of stars, the mission will use 26 high-precision cameras to monitor over 200,000 nearby points of light to watch for tiny dips in their brightness that occurs when an Earth-sized planet passes in front of them. With this information, PLATO will accurately measure an exoplanet's radius, mass, and age, allowing scientists to determine if it's rocky, icy, or gaseous. By focusing on distant star systems, PLATO will provide astronomers with targets for future observations so they can use more powerful telescopes to analyze the atmospheres for signs of life and to improve our overall understanding of our place in the universe. This is George for Wake Science.
0: Let's see if I got George on the line. George, you hear me? You got me, George?
2: Good morning, Clay Pigeon.
0: There you are, you son of a gun. I've never been so happy to hear another human. How you doing, Georgie?
2: Doing okay.
0: So what are we doing out there? We're looking for habitable places, right?
2: Yeah, exoplanets that are like Earth, in the same position around a sun that's like our, a star that's like our sun.
0: Right. And are these places infinitely far away?
2: Some of them are, yes.
0: Right. But we never know, really, do we, what new innovations will come across with transport faster, getting us places. We just never know. We keep looking, don't we, brother?
2: We do, and we keep learning every time.
0: Right, George. It's so great to talk to you. Give me a slam, man, and I'm going to go straight into some Tribe Called Quest, all right?
2: George!
3: Okay, su guitarra.

0: heed.
1: Yo, Tip, man, you got what you need?
0: I checked for keys and started to step. What do you know, my wallet I forget. Yo, it was a brown wallet, had props numbers, had my Jimmy hat.

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Here's King Tough, Black Holes in Stereo, FMU.

King Tough, Black Holes in Stereo. Wake and Bake. Let's play Tuesday Music Trivia. You know your music pretty well. It seems like the listeners really know their music, I must say. So we need somebody to call in and play the game. Then everybody can participate on the home version. But first, let's get that test subject. Is it you today? I hope so. The line's wide open. 201-209-9368 to play Tuesday Music Trivia and try to beat old Joe Magasco. 201-209-9368. Don't tarry. I always wait a little too long to ask. So call in right now, okay? Right now I got Bupkis. Let's listen to the Raincoats.

0: couldn't understand the raincoats for the longest time. Now I can't get enough of them. Isn't that how it goes? Raincoats Fairy Tale in the supermarket on Wake and Bake. And I should have Adam on the line here. Hi, Adam.
1: Hi.
0: How you doing, man? You said you're here in JC today, right?
1: Yeah.
0: You're not on a speakerphone, are you?
1: I am. Is that gonna? I can pull over the
0: underwriter. They never learn. They never learn. And you're driving too right now?
1: Well, I'm stuck in traffic, but I can get over here and not be driving.
0: Do you suppose it's going to take like a minute and a half, 2 minutes to get pulled over and parked there?
1: No, it's just going to be like 5 seconds here. I'm almost over here.
0: Yeah, yeah. Take your time, man. It's just a morning radio show, you know. No big deal. Are you hooked up now the right way?
1: You know, to be honest, and if it is going to cause a problem, I understand. But
0: yeah, but I can't hang up now, man. You're committed now, man. You're playing this game. Let's go for it. You're in Jersey City. You're a Cancer. Favorite color black. Favorite movie. It's a Wonderful Life. Let's play Tuesday Music Trivia. Now, this first one's supposed to be a gimme, supposed to be easy. It's multiple choice, so let me read all the answers, Adman. Then I'll come back to you there in traffic and see if you know the answer, okay?
1: Got it.
0: All right, dude. On this day, in 1942, country singer Tammy Wynette was born. Tammy Wynette. What was Tammy's signature song? This should be easy. Was it A, Coal Miner's Daughter, B, Stand By Your Man, or C, It Wasn't God Who Made Honky Tonk Angels? What was Tammy Wynette's big one?
1: Oh, man. I want to say Stand By Your Man.
0: You're going to go with Stand By Your Man? Good thing you did, because you are right. Ha, ha, ha,
1: awesome.
0: You bet, baby. Released in 1968, co-written by Wynette, the song became one of the most well-known songs in country music history. Let's try another one. You're on the roll. What do you want, 70s, 80s, 90s? What's your pleasure?
1: Let's go with 80s.
0: You want to go 80s. Okay, remember, multiple choice now. Let me read all the answers. In 1985, a group called The Power Station, oh, I saw them play, released their debut album. The Power Station was a super group that contained members of what other popular bands? Was it A, Bad Company and Led Zeppelin, B, Chic and Duran Duran, or C, Styx and Night Ranger? Which one was The Power Station? Do you know?
1: I think it's Styx and Night Ranger.
0: Styx and Night Ranger is wrong! Oh, dude, the answer was B, Chic and Duran Duran. Tony Thompson on drums, that Andy dude on guitar. Oh, they were good, man. They had Michael DeBar singing for him when I saw him, but I think Robert Palmer was the vocalist on the records. Okay, let's try the last one, man. Let's take it home now. This one's supposed to be a little difficult. Let's see how you do. You're doing pretty good. Who's the best-selling Hispanic artist of all time on this Cinco de Mayo? The best-selling Hispanic artist of all time. Is it A, Bad Bunny, B, Gloria Estefan, or C, Julio Iglesias? Which one is the best-selling Hispanic artist of all time? Come on, man, get it right. Get it right, Adam.
1: I think it might be Bad Bunny, right?
0: You think it might be Bad Bunny? Wrong!
1: Oh,
0: no! No, no! See, if you just pulled over. Although Bad Bunny is the most streamed artist of all time on Spotify, Julio holds the record for most physical sales. Almost 300 million copies of his albums have been sold worldwide between 68 and now, making him not only the best-selling Hispanic artist of all time, but one of the top-selling artists of all time, period. You got one out of three, but it was kind of fun, right, calling in, playing the game?
1: It was fun. I've done this once before, and I also got one out of three, and I'm usually good at trivia, so.
0: Well, it's the pressure, man. That little red dot camera eye was on you. Could you just shout out, I love Wake and Bake?
1: I love Wake and Bake.
0: You got it, brother. Thanks for playing our game. Sonic Youth. Bull and the Heather. How'd you guys do? Let me know in the AccU. Who got them all right? Somebody did. Thanks for playing, Adam.

good, isn't it? Rat Boys, the latest from Rat Boys, called Anywhere. On Wake and Bake, 8 o'clock, straight up. Congratulations to Ann in Philly, Eric, Publexa, The Tank, Stu, Fredericks, Roland, Bensel, Creston, Tara, and Aaron got them all right. And then Louis said, I didn't get any of them right over here in Tasmania, Clay. Next time, Louis, and good job playing at them. 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News and our artist of the week. Just moments away. Taking us there, The Passions. I'm in love with a German film star. Hoffentlich bist du morgen gesund. Ich habe Kopfschmerzen.

The Passions. I'm in love with a German film star. That's a great track, isn't it? It certainly is. It is 5 minutes after 8 o'clock and time for us to get you informed with a look at the latest news. Liberty, would you take us down? That's my bird. Chakata-ta! Ah, when you're mired in the muck. Chakata-ta. Here's a story the bridge and tunnel folks will totally dig. The long-planned Gateway Tunnel under the Hudson River is finally moving. NJ.com reports this morning that officials on Monday approved a $1.28 billion contract. And crews are now gearing up after years of funding fights and delays. All these things take forever. That means that digging a mile beneath the river will now be seen as the easy part. That's the tunnel rats down there, right? If Batman knew how to lay asphalt, he'd be this guy. A pothole-filling vigilante stalks the streets of Quebec's biggest city. The Montreal Gazette is all over this story. They report that one man has filled nearly 100 potholes and has become a folk hero for doing so. But frowning bureaucrats are demanding that he stop doing it, citing the illegality of do-it-yourself roadwork in the province. It's the way the infrastructure crumbles, I guess. One more story. Stand by, please. Lester, you can't spell drain as in down the without A-I. Tom'sHardware.com reports that the car rental software firm Pocket OS is sounding alarm bells after an AI coding tool misfired and in doing so deleted production data and backups in just seconds. Months of customer records were zapped and the work needed for their recovery will take at least as long as the restoration of the WFMU website. Do our artist of the week. This week's go round is REM. I'm reading from popularculture.com. REM defined the ethos of an era of rock history. They were the princes of indie rock, poster boys for the counterculture of the Reagan era, at a time when consumerism technology ruled music. They wanted their music to mean something and had a disdain for artificiality. REM were at the crest of the brief wave that dragged the underground into the mainstream. Let's hear something from the Chronic Town EP, going back to 1982, recorded. I think this is Mitch Easter's place, wasn't it? Drive-in studio, Winston-Salem, North Carolina. Gardening at Night, our artist of the week, REM.

That's our Artist of the Week, REM and South Central Rain. They'll be back after the 8:05 news tomorrow. Make sure you're there, okay? 8:15 just turned. This is a great song. Clutter and Kraut on Wake and Bake. Good morning, my friend.

0: cure from Wish and High on Wake and Bake. 21 minutes after 8 o'clock of this terrific Tuesday, Garbage Man coming up at 9. I want to remind you of this because time is running out. We're calling for submissions for LCD31. Now, what's LCD? Well, it's WFMU's print zine, and it is beautiful, and it is back. LCD, standing for Lowest Common Denominator. We're now accepting submissions for issue 31 that's coming out this summer. And you need to take part in this, creatives out there. This issue is freeform coming up, so it's wide open. There's no theme. We want visual work, comics, illustration, collage, photography, design. One page or a partial page is preferred. Writing submissions up to 500 words. Writers, there you go. Get published. The deadline coming up soon, though. Friday, May 15th. I guess that's, about a week from Friday, right? 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Here's Dan Morfitt.
1: 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My name is Dan Morfitt. 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I think I've asked you this before, but I'm curious. Do you like soccer? And yes, I don't mind calling it soccer. It's not a bridge to cross and bear. I love football, and coming this summer to Mexico, Canada, and mainly the United States of America, is the FIFA World Cup. I think legally, I do need to say FIFA World Cup. It's like saying Super Bowl. FIFA World Cup. And to be honest, after such a long, hard season in the Championship, following my mighty Hull City, quite you Tigers, I'm normally really excited about a World Cup. It's when the nations get to play their best players against each other for something that is actually bigger than the Olympics. I love the World Cup, but I have been falling out of love with it. I don't love FIFA as an organisation. They're seemingly more interested in money than anything else, rather than the game being spread from nation to nation and peace being brought about by 90-minute kickabouts. Yeah, that's sort of gone when they start handing out peace prizes for no particular reason. Now, I've got no problem with who they hand it to. That's their job. But it's FIFA. It's not their job at all to hand out a peace prize. It's to hand out a big trophy at the end of it and say, you are the best soccer-playing nation. That's the whole point of FIFA. And, you know, they've sort of tried to hold certain cities to ransom. And let's not even debate the fact that the final is going to be held at the MetLife Stadium, which they've had to rename, even though on all of their literature, they're calling it New Jersey, New York. I'm sorry, but East Rutherford is New Jersey. New York has nothing to do with this football, unless they were playing in, say, Buffalo. And the only thing that I think that has been really, really smart about this World Cup is the Italians. If you don't know, the Italians are one of the greatest football-playing nations on earth. They play with panache, they play with grace, and they play with a defence that has never been bettered. Oh, Baresi. Oh, Maldini. But they haven't qualified for the last three World Cups. The last three World Cups have been held in Russia, in Qatar, where they had to build stadiums that had air conditioning, and then this World Cup, coming up in a few weeks' time. I think we're all Italian at the moment. Why bother?
0: Thanks, Dan. I'm excited about that World Cup. I remember that, Zidane, the headbutt. And I go way back to the Tampa Bay Rowdies and Rodney Marsh, Derek Smethurst. World Cup's going to be so exciting. So's this. The Slits. Hurry up the rest of them. I heard it through the grapevine.

Send that out to Nicole. Loving it in Vienna, Austria. Here's a Velvet Underground.

almost sound like the Cowshells or something. Who loves the sun? Great one from the Velvet Underground. It's time to fire up the Gremlin. Where are we going today? Well, we're going down Birch Street all the way to Cuban Cake. Glisten, turn them loose, dead bird.

0: Monkey Gone to Heaven. What a great song, huh? Sneaking up on 8:39. Hope you're doing fine this morning. Let's check in from the world of animals. I was poking around Shamwari.com, reading about warthogs. Phocacarus africanus, the common warthog, lives in Mauritania, Ethiopia, southward to Namibia, and eastern South Africa. The warthog's name comes from the warts or protrusions on the sides of its face.
1: Wart-like protrusion. Wart-like protrusion.
2: Warts.
0: These warts are a combination of bone and cartilage. The wartly protrusions protect the warthog's face when it fights.
3: Oh my God.
4: Yeah.
0: The warthog sleeps underground at night in burrows that they steal from other animals like the poor aardvark. A warthog won't stoop to digging burrows. Warthogs eat grass, but they'll dig for roots and bulbs if it's dry. They'll scavenge on meat, too, as they are omnivorous. A good roll in the mud to protect the warthog from sun and from parasites. Warthogs have 2 to 4 piglets. Their mortality rate is quite high due to predators like lions, leopards, crocodiles, humans,
5: what's up?
0: Hyenas, cheetahs, and wild dogs.
6: Oh my God!
0: 2 or 3 female warthogs form small sounders with their young as they look after the piglets. Sounders. A female warthog lets her babies go into the burrow first, then she backs into the burrow ready to lunge out and... Warthogs have tusks like an elephant on their upper and lower jaws that they use to fight and defend themselves with. If the ground is hard, they use their snouts and tusks to lift the soil. Look.
7: What?
0: The warthog goes down onto its wrists to eat.
8: This is so cute.
0: Warthogs live about 17 years if they're lucky. We love warthogs at Wake and Bake. We hope you do too. Oh, you love warthogs, don't you? We love all the critters here at Wake and Bake. It's an animal-friendly show. 842, how are you?

That's Irene Catano Veloso on Wake. Almost out of time. Garbage Man coming up at 9. You have been such a delightful audience this morning. I really appreciate your being here Monday through Friday, 6 a.m. to 9 East Coast time. I really look forward to seeing you each and every day. Today in history yet to get crammed. Let's check out something new from You Bet. This is Ground Kiss on Wake and Bake.

Susie and the Banshees. Do the Beatles' Dear Prudence on Wake and Bake, 8:57 in the morning on this terrific Tuesday. Hey, everybody, it's Cinco de Mayo today. How about that? Happy Cinco de Mayo, originally commemorating the Mexican Army's outnumbered 3-1 victory over the French Empire at the Battle of Puebla. This happened on May 5th, way back in 1862. Cinco de Mayo has become an American celebration, hasn't it, of Mexican culture and heritage. Today, alcohol sales are on par, they say, with the Super Bowl Sunday and Mardi Gras. Happy Cinco de Mayo. What else is going on with today in history? A-tuck-a-tuck-a-tuck-a-tuck. Well, May 5th, 1891, the music hall across the river there, Carnegie Hall, is that the right way to say it? Opens in New York. Tchaikovsky was the guest conductor. 1961, on May 5th, Alan Shepard Jr., you know that name? Made a 15-minute suborbital flight in the Freedom 7 spacecraft, becoming the first U.S. astronaut to travel in space. 1972, on this day in history, Paul Simon, Chicago, and Carole King perform at a benefit for U.S. presidential candidate George McGovern, back in 1972. 1984, on this day in history, Chrissy Hynde of the Pretenders and Jim Kerr of Simple Minds were married. 1886, May 5th, the Hall of Fame and Museum. The Rock and Roll Hall of Fame announced that it would be built in Cleveland, Ohio. Have you ever been there? I never have. Grand Funk still not in. 1997, Married with Children, the final episode on Fox TV. On this day in 1965, the Warlocks, later known as the Grateful Dead, make their first public appearance at Magoo's Pizza, located at 639 Santa Cruz Avenue. Menlo Park, California. What a long, strange trip indeed. Well, it's supposed to be 81 today, partly cloudy skies. Gusty this afternoon, winds up to 30 miles an hour. Increasing cloudiness tonight with a low of 63. Tomorrow, 72. Here comes the rain. Could see a quarter inch in the afternoon tomorrow, 80% chance. Continuing on into Wednesday night and Thursday morning. Right now, T-neck, blue skies, 66. Middletown didn't report. Where are you at, Middletown? Jersey City. Sunny, also 66 degrees. Thanks, George, for being my AP today. For Surf, Turf, and Stars and Wake Science, you do it all, baby. Ergophobic Erwin, Benevolent Brian, teaming up on that news with production assistance by Jeremiah Venture McGee. RB did the weather. Joe, Surface Noise, Magasco, you got us, you son of a gun, with your Tuesday music trivia. I got to scramble, the garbage man's next. Everybody have a fantastic Cinco de Mayo, okay? And we'll catch you tomorrow. Until then, take care. And oh!

Hey, look here. I got a beautiful 24-inch color TV last week. Yeah. I want you to come by and listen to it with me. Listen. I forgot to tell you. It ain't got no picture tube, baby, but it got a heck of a sound.

0: That was crazy. Hello, everyone. I interrupted myself with my own hijinks. You're listening to Garbage Time on WFMU, the greatest radio station in the whole wide world, and I will fight you.
1: If you disagree.
0: Not with fists, though. With wind. Yes.
2: Yeah.
0: I will blow wind at you. We will have a wind duel. Which be kind of fun to watch. Like, unless you got super... Listen, I got the most powerful lungs on the East Coast. I challenge you to a wind duel. Yes, I believe your station is not the best. Well, then I will blow wind at you. The first one to fall loses. What am I talking about? But yes, this is Garbage Time, back again on Tuesday, Cinco de Mayo, a.k.a. my dad's birthday. Dad, if you're listening, there's no way you're listening. You probably left during the CD Skip remix if you were. But Father, I bid you a happy birthday. And since my dad is probably not listening, I love my dad, but I don't think we share musical taste. It's not a lot of overlap, I would say. Unless he got... Maybe he had the sound down and he turns it up when my voice comes on. Anyway. If you're a father and it's your birthday, happy birthday, Father. Why am I... Anyway. It is, I already said the station, I already said happy birthdays to Daddy. He was not listening. Oh, we just heard a set of music, that's what I gotta do. Closing out the set, we heard Colleen. One of my favies, we heard the track Antidoto off her new album, Libres Antes del Final, which I did not put in the playlist page for some reason, but I will. And I actually got to see her this past weekend. I saw her and a bunch of other people. I got this pass. So being a bit of a braggart right now. There's this long play festival that just, there was all these shows everywhere. I only ended up at Pioneer Works and Public Records. But for like the last 4 days, I've been seeing so much music. And I played some of it today, and I'm probably going to play some more than what I saw. But it was awesome. I cannot wait. I'm going to get this pass again next time it happens. But I saw Colleen on Saturday at Public Records, and mamma mia. It was so good. There's something about the, I don't know what kind of synthesizer, I know it's like a Moog something. It literally like, and I like this, some people might not, the tone that this thing produces literally was rattling the room. Which I think rules. There's something about the room rattling that adds to the music, in my opinion. Lights were going crazy. Room's rattling. My bones are shaking. I could feel my little tiny heart vibrating. So good. Highly recommended. I think she is touring now, but I'm not sure where she's at. Highly recommended. If you're in New York, you lost your chance. Walt McClements before that with A Painted Ship is the name of the song off an album called On a Painted Ocean. Another one I saw this past weekend. They opened up for Callie Malone on Friday at Pioneer Works, and I walked up and I was like, man, is someone... I was a tiny bit late. I was like, sounds like a pipe organ or something is playing as I walked up to Pioneer Works. And I walked in, it was a someone on stage playing an accordion. I was like, what? How is that thing making that noise? And they pulled out a trumpet. It was awesome. Mirror of Light. Before that, with Hearing Now off a new album called Heat of Ritual off the Lighten Up Sounds record label. Anna Roxanne. Before that, with Atonement off a new album called Poem One, put out by Cranky. Love me some Cranky.
1: Cranky.
0: With a K, of course. I love, there's no way I haven't said this before. Love when they replace C's with K's. It just makes me feel like a party. I don't know why. When there's a C replace or a K replaces a C in a word when it's not supposed to be there, there's just something naughty about it that makes me happy. Cats Pascal. Before that, with a track called Mother, single from them. And they're a person. Duo. I saw this past weekend. Did not know them before. They're like a cello sax duo. And I saw them, it brought my little eyes were tear. I love the cello and I love the saxophone. And it sounded, so good in that room. They did a Bjork cover. My little tiny heart. My little tiny heart. Roberta Flack before that with The First Time I Ever Saw Your Face. Which it's obviously a huge song, but was reminded of it when I was like, what should I watch? Oh, I'll watch Mad Men again. An episode of Mad Men. I was like, I love that song. So we started the show with it. And starting off the show, we heard the Family Vibes with Garbage Man, the CD Skip remix, which, ooh, baby, it was good today. That was a good skipping. I thought last week the CD was going to completely dissolve. No, it's only gotten better. And everyone on the comments board was very positive about the CD Skip remix. I didn't see one negative comment about it. Not a one! Not a one. And that is everything you heard right there. You can head over to WFMU.org. to see everything played, as well as make a comment on the comments board. Lively, lovely, delicious. Group of garbagios in the comments board.
1: Come say hello.
0: Come say hello. Alright, I should probably get back to the music. I feel like I've been talking for 34 minutes straight. There's so much I have to talk about, though. Ugh. But I'm not going to get into it. I'm not going to mention
1: my back injury. I just did.
0: Not going to talk about it, though. Let's hear... I know what we're going to hear. I had to think about it for a second. Been listening to so much... There's something happens in your brain, my brain, sometimes. Whenever I'm a little down, I'm like, what should I listen to? And it's almost always Fred Neil. And then, lo and behold. Did I say that right? Lo and behold. Lo and behold. A little thing popped up on the internet that was like, oh, this version of a Fred Neil song, probably my favorite Fred Neil song that I'd never heard before. The live version. So let's hear it now. Right here on WFM. You. You.

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0: 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Fresh from the Echo Zone. There we go. All warmed up now for the remainder of the show, the vocal cords. Why do we call them cords? Are they cords? I don't think they're cords. I think they're more like flaps, if I'm not mistaken, but maybe some sort of medical professional can come onto the comments board at WFMU.org and let me know. Are they cords or are they flaps? Are they something else? In fact, maybe let me open up the phone line. Are you a medical professional? You can call 201-209-9368 and let me know. Are they flaps or are they cords? Why do we call them vocal cords? Let's learn together today, guys. Let's learn one thing today. Where was I? Ah, yes. Garbage Time. Matt Warwick here. It's 11 o'clock. Whoa, 11 o'clock? That was a long set of music. There's no medical professionals that listen to this show. They turned it off during the CD Skip remix, which was hours ago. What am I even thinking, opening up the phone line to medical professionals? Or maybe a scientist. Is that through science? I don't know what I'm talking about, guys. We just heard a set of music. That, I do know what I'm talking about. Sometimes. We just heard Father Dionysus Tabakis with a track called Techno Ev Mov. I don't know how to say those letters, I'm going to be honest with you. It's a totally different alphabet. It started off the same, and then it melted in my brain. Because I'm like, wait, I don't know how to pronounce those things. Let's see if I can look it up real quick. Medical professional-like. Translate. Let's see. Translate for me. It literally did not translate. I wish you could see what I see. It's the same thing. Maybe if I press this button, what does it say?
1: Techno and Monasteroi.
0: Monasteroi, there we go. I was close. Anyway, that's off an album called Paradise Metal, which I've seen getting... Oh, wait, medical professional! Medical professional! Medical professional! Hello, you're on the air. Are you a medical professional?
2: I am. I'm a voice specialized speech language pathologist. I work with voices all day.
0: I know what some of those words are. Now tell me. Tell me. I know the voice. I know that word. Tell me. Why are they called vocal cords? Are they cords or are they more like flaps?
2: So the usual clinical term that we use is actually vocal folds, which is sort of synonymously used with vocal cords. But so, okay, if you imagine that your trachea is like a big tube,
0: okay,
2: the vocal folds or vocal cords, which I also, like, let's be honest, love the term flap, but we don't use it enough clinically, in my opinion.
0: Yeah,
2: But
0: agree.
2: They basically are two little muscles covered in, like, gelatinous sort of mucosa that are over the top of this little flap. And they come together in the middle to vibrate.
0: Yeah, yeah.
2: And so there's no reason that they can't be called flaps, but I guess they're called folds maybe because the muscle is the bottom layer.
0: Yeah, so what you're saying is vocal cords, that's a dumb term already.
2: Well, so I get why people call them vocal cords, because the other piece that we're missing is the pitch piece. So, like, okay, there are these two little flaps, folds of tissue that are coming together, but they can also stretch out where they get long and more taut. That's like when we go higher.
0: Sort
2: of like chords on a string on a guitar or something, right?
0: Yeah.
2: And then when we are low, they're like a little bit more lax and
0: they're barely like touching.
2: Fat.
0: Like that. Like, I'm like, they're not even like.
2: Well, so
0: really.
2: That's actually vocal fry or pulse register. So
0: uh-huh.
2: That's actually when they're not even vibrating together, like in a wave motion, they're just sort of pulsing together.
0: Yeah. Oh, my
2: I'm thinking
0: God.
2: More like a, right? Like down
0: yeah.
2: here, they're nice and flat. They're kind of nice and fat. You
0: like
2: got
0: that.
2: It.
0: So you're. Okay.
2: Gorgeous. You're ready for the Met.
0: So, this has been so fascinating because I knew like a tiny bit of it. That's why I was calling them vocal. What was I calling them? Vocal flops.
2: Flaps, I guess.
0: Flaps.
2: Yeah. I mean,
0: vocal
2: honestly,
0: flaps. I know that they're
2: term.
0: Like, it's like two things in my head. I feel like, because I did go to school for music and I remember my choir teacher being like explaining how the vocal, I'm going to call them, what did you call them again? You called them vocal folds.
2: So vocal folds.
0: Okay.
2: Yeah, the vocal folds is the usual, like, clinical term.
0: Yeah.
2: You can also, if you go on the internet and, like, have a strong stomach, because some people get weirded out about this.
0: Oh, I've seen the pictures.
2: I love looking at this all day.
0: Yeah.
2: You can totally look at what's called a video stroboscopy, which is a fancy word for strobing a light to see a stop time motion of the vibration of the vocal folds. It's super cool. You should Google it, and then you can see all sorts of videos.
0: Does it have do these videos have sound?
2: Oh, yeah. It definitely has sound. I do them all the time on myself at home and on other people.
0: Wait, you have stuff that you could view your own vocal flaps?
2: Oh, yeah, all the time. I even have them on stuff. Like, my lanyard for work has my own little vocal flaps, like pictures of them on it.
0: Oh, my God. I would be afraid to see mine because I feel like I put so much damage into it over the last bunch of years.
2: I mean, I don't know. Your voice sounds pretty good to me, my friend. I'm sure they're fine. They're resilient little friends.
0: Oh, my God. Thank you so much. They're smiling right now.
2: Amazing.
0: Thank you so much for calling. This is actually, but to be honest with you, I really thought I was going to answer the phone and someone was just going to yell. So I'm really happy. I'm very happy that you called and actually taught me a bunch. And I'm literally going to watch those videos and then I probably will play them on the air very soon.
2: Yes.
0: Wait, what was your name?
2: Yeah, I'm Sarah.
0: Nice to meet you on the phone, Sarah.
2: Nice. Meet you. I've been waiting for this day that somebody was going to ask about vocal folds on the air.
0: All right, so the lesson we all learned today, vocal cords, throw that word out. Vocal flaps, that's okay, but not technically correct. We're going to call them vocal folds from now on, guys.
2: You got it.
0: Thank you so much for calling.
2: All right, thanks. Have a great day.
0: You too. Wow, that was the most successful phone call I've ever taken. Sarah, you win. You're in the Hall of Fame. I need to start a Hall of Fame. But you're in it, Sarah. Sarah, vocal doctor. She used so many words at the beginning that I got kind of lost, and now I can't remember what the videos were called. Anyway, that was awesome. Where was I? I'm so distracted, I want to keep learning. I love learning. That's the thing that I hate about my younger Matt self. Is that, like, I was not as into learning, and now I'm older Matt self. I'm very into learning. Where was I? Why did I even start talking about that? I can't remember why. Whatever. Abdul El Omari. And Naima Sami before that with a track called Musica Monreal. So distracted. I feel like my brain is exploding with knowledge right now. And also, I can't stop visualizing my vocal folds. It's really hard to say. I gotta get used to it. Now that I'm thinking of them, I'm just thinking of these little doodads in my tube that's in my body. Just picturing these little folds flapping, touching each other with their mucus. What was the word she used? It was like mucil. Something gross sounding, to be honest. gotta find videos of this. Where was I? Oh, yes! This album, Nuit Diet. I got this record. I bought it a couple weeks ago. Put out by Radio Martico. Wonderful. I meant to play it last week and I ran out of time. So we played it this week. Wesson Yella before that. Wesson Yella Mabreku. The track called The Neighborhood's Laughingstock. Off a reissued album called Resonance of Time off the Tone Poem and Incidental Music record label. The Cosmic Tones Research Trio with a track called Sankofa. A self-titled album put out by Mississippi Records. Got to see them this weekend at the Long Play Festival, which if you missed my first mic break, I think I went to 4 different shows in 4 days. With like each show had like 2 or 3 different people. I think it's the most music I've seen in 4 days in a while. And this was one of the groups I saw and I was very excited to see them. And they did not disappoint. They were so much fun. Couldn't recommend going to a show more. They really... I love the record a lot, which is why I was excited to see them. But it was... It was like a show. So it was like they had everyone singing and clapping. They were asking us to do harmonies. You know how much I love doing harmonies? Oh, there go my vocal folds. I gotta re-utilize them. Anyway, highly recommend going to see the Cosmic Tones Research Trio. They were so much fun if you see them playing around. I'm not sure if they're touring. But I would see them again. I would. Before that, we heard... Now, this is actually... I was kind of confused. Because I've seen it listed a couple different ways. But it was... Pekadu Amde Mascal and Malutu Estaca. I think they're both on it, but I don't know who the song is credited to. We heard Asmarina or My Asmara. I've seen it listed as either one and both. So, I guess it doesn't really matter. They're both on it. Anyway, wonderful track. Before that, we heard $75 Bill with Every Last Coffee or Tea. Which I've actually been trying to get off powdered energy drink, which I've heard is wonderful for your vocal folds. So I'm back on the coffee train. Got too addicted. Anyway, so now I'm drinking every last coffee or tea. Although, more coffee. That's all the album I Was Real, and they are playing. And you know what? Hold on. Oh, yeah! Have this. Duh. They're playing at Union Pool tonight and tomorrow night, and boy do I have news for you. I haven't seen this in a bit, but I'm gonna give away one pair of tickets to the show tomorrow, the show that I'm going to, by the way. So if you see me, don't be weird. Although you might not know what I look like anyway, which is for the best, honestly. But they're playing tonight and tomorrow night, but I'm gonna give away tickets for tomorrow night. Tonight it's the duo. And tomorrow is like the little big band. So if you would like to win one pair of tickets, not one ticket, a pair, one pair of tickets for the show tomorrow. I think the show, it says time 7 p.m. That might be doors. But it's tomorrow night, Wednesday, May 6th at Union Pool, 484 Union Ave. You have to email me. Now, hold on. Don't email me yet. If you already have my email, this is how I get people. If you already have the... Oh, I'm emailing them now. No. Hold it. You got to email the password. The password is chips and queso. First person to email me, chips and queso, will win a pair of tickets to see $75 Bill tomorrow night at Union Pool. Chips and queso is the password, which is... If you do see me, you will probably see me eating chips and queso. Or both. I was going to say a chorizo quesadilla, but let's be frank. No, probably eating both of them. So just email me, let me know your info, and blah, blah, blah, blah, blah, blah. Matt, oh yeah, my email is mattw@wfmu.org. So, chips and queso. I can't wait. I haven't seen them in a bit. I don't think they played in a bit. Very excited. Man, I have been talking way too long. But I got to finish back announcing, then we're going to get back to the music. Intercommunal Free Dance Music Orchestra before that with Un Pipoque and A Prim O A Tre Ne Po Pa A Tre Un Popul Libre. Just had to hammer through that one. I'm sorry. Apologies. That's off a new I don't know what it is. New album, Concert à Prades les, Volume 1 and 2 off the Soufflé Contenu Records label. Nick Carter before that with Abstracts of Violence. Haven't heard that one in a bit. Love it. And I don't know what made me think of it today, but I was like, I want to hear this. I don't think I've played it in a couple years. Love it so much. And starting off, that said, we heard Fred Neil with A Little Bit of Rain live at Cafe Agogo. One of my favorite songs of all time by one of my favorite voices of all time. One of my, I will say, one of my favorite vocal folds of all time. Thanks, Sarah. Oh, Sarah. Thank you so much for calling and not saying something stupid. That was like the best, literally the best phone call I ever took. Literally. I'm not even exaggerating. Let's get back to the music. Because I've been talking way too long. I was going to announce something else, but geez, I think I've been on for 45 minutes. What are you going to do? This next thing... Oh my God. I've been talking so long, my bed music is going to a totally different thing. This next thing is another record I bought recently. This music's distracting me. Pat Thomas. I have to say, though, can I just say this before? I know I'm talking too long. This music that's on right now, I'm not going to play the whole thing. It's literally one of the best songs from a video game ever. But I can't talk over it. It's too distracting. It's so good. Anyway, Pat Thomas bought this record, didn't know it, and now I know it. So good. Right here on WFMU.

I don't have time to do do dot dot. Hello, everyone. This is Matt Warwick, Garbage Time. Getting to the end of the show. We just heard a set of music. Mamma mia. Jorge Ben closing out with Hermes Trismegisto Esua Celeste Tabois de Esmeralda. Sorry about that. Apologies. Maybe that's what, you know, that phone call with Sarah, the, our doctor voice, as I'm going to call her from now on, doctor voice, was so amazing. Now, I feel like I should just have people call in to try to teach me things every single week. Maybe that, and then the one thing someone could teach me is how to speak another language. That might be the whole, oh, that's not going to work. You get what I'm saying, though. Someone, professionals, teach Matt. Where was I? Dave Harrington, Max Jaffa, and Patrick Sarosi with a track called Fractal Hash off a new album called Making Colors off the AKP Recordings label. Sam Prekop and Ryan J. Rafa before that with a track called Tom Kick Brass Chords. Got to see Sam Prekop and this past weekend. I think I might have seen 20 different things this weekend since Thursday. And yeah, their set was amazing. I don't think I saw one thing that I was like, nah, that kind of stunk. Didn't, not even once. Everything was like, yes, I love all. In fact, I didn't even play all the music that I wanted to see. Kind of ran out of time. Mike Macamela and Winston Makunku Ngozi with a track called Togetherness. That's off a compilation called Super Jazz from Joburg and Soweto, 1974 to 1978. Lee Moses before that with a track called Bad Girl. I think I played that a long time ago. And I always loved it. I don't know, the band is like kind of sloppy and he's screaming. It's amazing. And starting this off, we heard Pat Thomas with I Need You Around off the Stage 2 album. That's everything we heard right there. Really quickly, before I play one last song, I want to thank the volunteers of the day. We have Dean, Oscar, Robin, and Rachel. Thank you guys for coming on down here and helping us out. I think the Garbage Time t-shirts are coming in today, so you'll be lifting them boxes. Listen, normally I help with the t-shirts. My back isn't 100% at the moment. Apologies. But thank you guys for coming down here. 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His email is scott@wfmu.org. 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And you can watch me eat lunch. That's the highlight of the day, I think. Anyway, scott@wfmu.org. Let him know you want to come volunteer. And also, congratulations to Rob in Jersey City. You won a pair of tickets to see $75 Bill tomorrow night. I will be there. If you are going to the show, come say hello if you know what I look like. Oh, I gotta play one last song. I'm running out of time. Let's play one last song. We came in with Fred Neil. Let's go out. We actually didn't come in with Fred Neil, but whatever. I want to hear Fred Neil again. And this song is one of the greatest songs ever written.

Garbage Time, but don't you dare turn off that radio, because coming up right now is Michelle with 3 L's and her V.

Hello. My name is Michelle. This show is called Feelings. I am here every Tuesday from high noon until 3 p.m. And to be 100% honest with you, I am on the verge of a panic attack for some reason. And it sucks. Ugh. Anyway, I'll try and get out of it. I'm going to take half a Xanax if I have one. I'm, like, losing it. It's really sad because I'm happy to be here with you all, and that sucks that you can't control your anxiety sometimes. So I hope that you're having no anxiety today. Aw, Matt just pat me on the back. It was really sweet. All right, hold on. All right, this is great. Let's go to WFMU.org. Click on the link that says playlists and comments, and you can see my playlist. And you can see everything I've played up until now, ending with a fantastic record. Oh, my timing's off. It's already 12:34. Ending with a fantastic record from Tracy Thorn, a song called Small Town Girl from A Distant Moor, which, that's poetic, isn't it? A Distant Moor. This album was put in something we call the old bin, which is a bunch of DJs pick old records that they like and put them in a bin and they describe them. And Joe Magasco did a great job. He even typed his description, and I'll just read it to you because he can definitely say it better than I. While she was still a Marine girl before she joined forces with Ben Watt to form Everything But The Girl, Tracy Thorn recorded this, her first solo album in 1982. It's a very stripped-down affair, all the better to feature her gorgeous vocals and typically astute lyrics about vexing and perplexing relationships. This album is a total jewel. And all for only £138, which is what it costs to make. I don't know if that's a joke, because I thought that seemed like... No, that's not a lot. Okay. I get it. Anyway, fantastic. If you haven't heard that, definitely check it out. Prior to that, we heard Wild Nothing with Weight from a 7-inch I found in the 7-inch bin. I've been going through them for 6 years now. And I have about 800 on my list. It's called Best of the Bins. And it looks like it says A Distant Moor, but I cannot deal with being corrected today. So, posy vibes only. I don't know what it is. Sometimes getting corrected just makes me feel like, terrible. Anyway, that was called Wait. That came out on Captured Tracks. And I love the 7-inch bin. 7-inch records are so easy to handle. Like, the big LPs are just... My hands aren't that big. I have baby hands, baby nails. Wild Carnations, another 7-inch I found. That song was called The Lights Are On, But No One's Home. That came out in 1994. That totally sounded like it came out in 1994. We heard, this is my favorite album of the year so far, and it, oh my god, I don't even buy LPs anymore, and I'm buying this LP. She also had a really cool shirt on her website, but it was sold out. This album is called Confession by one of my favorite artists, Carla Del Forno. She is incredible, and this album is, she's a really good storyteller in her songs in like a very poetic way, which... she's just so great. So please listen to this whole album. I'm not usually an album person because I'm always listening to the radio. But this album is just incredible. I love it so much. I'm even wearing my Carla Del Forno shirt today from her previous album, because she gives me strength and power. We heard Never Soul, S-O-L, with... All is the name of that song. Rest Your Wound on Mine.

0: that. Okay. Let that sink in a little bit. Rest your wound on mine. I can't. Stoned to Death 2026. That's new. And we started off the set with Big Blood and their amazing cover, I Have Known Love, from the Daughters Union. My theme song, which I am so enjoying having a theme song. It just makes me so happy. Except when I'm about to cry. Anyway, I have a ton of amazing, amazing music picked out for you. We might have to listen to some songs we've heard before, but they help me. And they're beautiful. So, buckle up. Oh, but this is... Oh my god. So this is also from the old bin. It is a soundtrack. Wow, I am blind. Marianne Faithfull, a movie that she was in called Trouble in Mind. And this is the final track on this record. Chin from Anima Mundi put this in the old bin. And he says, what if Kris Kristofferson, Marianne Faithfull, and Mark Isham, who's also in it, tried to make a Quiet Storm R&B song? And it is glorious. So it's called The Hawk, which I also love because my nickname a long time ago was Lady Hawkwind. So let's get to the music. I'll be back at the top of the hour. Today I will be doing an EAS test, which I love to do. So that's very exciting. But up until now, this song is called The Hawk, El Gavilán. I hope you enjoy it, and thanks again for being with me today here on Feelings with me, Michelle. With only one L, please.
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Back by popular demand. This show is called Feelings. My name is Michelle. We are one hour into a 3-hour show. The microphone headphone cable is tangled, which means it is slowly destroying me, but I digress. First things first, I want to tell you that you're listening to WFMU East Orange, WMFU Mount Hope in New York City in Rockland County at 91.9 FM and online at WFMU.org. If you want to see what I've been playing, you can head over to WFMU.org and click on the link that says playlists and comments. I need to give the EAS test today, which I love to do. Hold on.

All right, let's do it. This is now a test of the emergency alert system. We now interrupt our programming for a required test of the emergency alert system. This is only a test.

That was a test of the emergency alert system. Again, that was only a test. I don't know why I love doing that. I think it makes me feel, like, powerful in some way. All right, let's talk about what we listened to, and then we got to get back into the music. So that was new from Steve Gunn. Did that give you a little bit of... Why am I forgetting his name right now? I'm thinking like Arthur Miller, but it's not Arthur Miller. Who's that other guy I love? Is it Arthur Miller? No, that's the... It's killing me. No, Arthur Miller was the address. Arthur. If anyone can remember his name, I don't know why it's spacing. It's probably like perimenopause and being 50. I heard your short-term memory like really goes out the window. Arthur Russell. Anyway, that's new off the No Quarter record label, the Sonic Boom remix. This album is gorgeous. Steve Gunn, amazing. Steve Gunn's been here a few times.

Yeah, that's all I have to say about that. Wendy and Carl, another find in the wonderful 7-inch bins that came out in 1994 on the Burnt Hair record label that was called Instrumental One. Mark Isham and Marianne Faithfull starting off that set with a song called The Hawk from the original motion picture soundtrack of Trouble in Mind from 1986. So I don't think the label is named after that. But who the hell knows? I don't. I could have done my research. I want to tell you one thing. We're working on the LCD Summer Edition. It is LCD 31. We brought back LCD a year and a half ago, I think, at this point. Because a year ago. Anyway, issue 31 is coming out this summer. The issue is freeform, which means there's no theme. So if you prefer no theme, this is the issue for you. We're looking for a visual work, comics, illustration, collages, photography, design. One page or a partial page is preferred. You can submit some writing up until 500 words. And the deadline for this is right around the corner. It's May 15th. I know people wait till the last minute. I don't. WFMU.org/LCD for more information, or feel free to email me at lcd@wfmu.org. And segueing into, if you want a copy of the newest issue that came out a few months ago, which was LCD 30, the song, you can visit iwantmylcd.com and order a copy today. It's a great, beautiful issue. Big one. I think it's 88 pages. So that's that. Anyway, after my near panic attack, which is not fully over yet, I decided I needed some comfort music. So, and I needed to just relax and listen to a long one. So yesterday, I heard on Jesse Jarno's fill-in for Scott Williams. He played the Diamond Seas, which is a pretty interesting mix record that came out. And it's 32 live performances of Sonic Youth's The Diamond Sea, plunderphonically orchestrated by... Is that a made-up word? Plunderphonically. I made up a word. Confalsion. It's a false confession. Anyway, it was orchestrated by John Oswald of Grateful Dead, Greyfolded fame. And there's two distinctly new experiences of the classic track from Washing Machine. Side A features 1999 performances, and B is 1996 performances, but it's like a 20-minute long experience, and can't even explain it that well. It's just a beautiful orchestration. But it made me start thinking of the original song, Washing Machine, which came out in a crazy time in my life. Not crazy, but I was young. I was in college. And Sonic Youth meant a lot to me back then. One of the many bands that I think helped shape me, and probably many other. So we're going to listen to the original version of The Diamond Sea, and we'll see if it will help or hurt my anxiety. What a fun little experiment. All right, we'll be back at a little after 1:30 to check in and see how this experience was for you. And I hope you are having a good day. Do you remember everyone wearing these Sonic Youth Washing Machine shirts at the time? Because I certainly do. My boyfriend at the time had one, actually. All right, so let's listen to some Sonic Youth from the album Washing Machine. I think you're going to enjoy it. Sit back. Take some deep breaths. And we'll get through it.
here on Feelings on WFMU.

Stitching Machine that came out on DGC in 1995 when everyone was trying to cash in on the alternative trend. So don't be fooled, David Geffen. Hey, you do what you gotta do. Right? Anyway, one of my favorite songs. I go in and out of periods of how I feel about Sonic Youth, I have to say, but I know how I feel about that song, and I know how I feel a lot about their album, about a lot of their albums, and I know how I feel about Kim Gordon, who is such a badass and such an inspiration. And I know I misspoke last week, so I want to get this right. Kim Gordon has an art show called Count Your Chickens at Amont Gallery in Williamsburg. It's a survey of her work for the past 20 years. It's pretty amazing. It's got all kinds of art in it. She works across so many mediums. And she went to art school before she was in Sonic Youth, so it's pretty incredible. And then in their side project, which is in a new inaugural space of Amont Gallery, there is a sideshow that was curated by Kim Gordon and Bill Nace called Folded Group. And it's a bunch of their peers and musicians, visual art. So maybe I just need to make more art. I have ceramics tomorrow, so that should make me feel better. Anyway, Kim Gordon, Count Your Chickens. Someone also said on the comments board that there is a new Marnie Stern record out. And I don't know if we're going to get to it today. I'm mad I didn't know about it. She told Stereo Gum about it. No, that was old. I don't know. Maybe that's false facts, but I do not have time to look it up right now. I won't bore you with that. Here it is. It's a single. It's called Tricks Are for Kids. So congratulations, Marnie. I'm so happy you're still making music, and we'll probably hear that next week. I think one of the reasons I'm a little thrown is because I always plan my show pretty much, to the T, and then I let some things slide in and out, but I don't think I prepped enough. For this one. But I feel better than when the show first started, so I hope you're feeling great. It is already 1:37, so we're gonna move on with the music here on WFMU, and we're all doing the best we can, so let's have patience and love for each other. Alright, this album came out last year. Everyone was obsessed with it, and I feel like I didn't play enough from it. So we're going to go ahead and listen to Trabant with a song called Canaan from the amazing album Trabant 2. Thanks again for sticking with me and giving me support during this show. I hope that you are enjoying the music I'm playing for you, because I really am, and that's a very important thing. Or else why would you be listening, I guess? All right, Michelle here, WFMU. I'll be back in about 20 minutes to check in.

mistakes. But I sure make a lot. Everybody makes mistakes. But I sure make a lot.

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I wanted to thank today's volunteers. We knew nothing without them. Thank you to Dean, Oscar, Robin, Rachel, who's a great help to me personally, and I want to thank her. So thank you. And Mason, who's a new intern helping us with some technical things because he's very smart. So thank you all. They are packing up our swag, folding t-shirts, and we are moving slowly with the swag, but I wanted to tell you, we are getting there. Two words for you, supply chain, that's part of it. Skeleton staff, but we are doing our best, so please hang in there. If you want to help, you can email volunteer coordinator Scott at scott@wfmu.org. All right. I also wanted, this isn't for everyone, but if you donated $1K or more during our March marathon, you and a friend can come to the WFMU prom. 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You can bring a friend. We're working out the details. Volunteer Rachel is helping me a ton with that. So perhaps I'll see you there. And we'll have other meetups if you're not rolling at that high level, which I certainly am not because I'm going back to grad school in the fall. And whoa, baby, that's a pretty penny. But it'll be worth it. So let's talk about what we heard. We ended that set with MB Jones and Everybody Makes Mistakes from the self-titled album on the incredible Feeding Tube record label based out of Massachusetts. And they have a store there, and I'm going to Massachusetts, so maybe I'll try and stop by. John Andrews and the Yawns with Through and Through from the album Street Sweeper. Lots of new stuff on the show today, which is exciting always. Lana Kelly, oh my god, I love you. She has put out some of my favorite music. It's so lo-fi dark. I just really love it. One of her 7 inches makes me want to crawl under the covers. I wish I was under house arrest. That song was called In the Dark from Take Me Home, Spider-Man. We heard a new one from Aljuis Harding. Her album is coming out soon, and she is touring here, and I'm going, even though it's standing room only. It's at Terminal 5. That song was called One Stop, in case I didn't tell you, and the other song on that single is Venus in the Xenia. We heard Tetsuo Mineta and Ayal Sr. That was gorgeous. It was called The Blues That Went Too Far, off the Lost Hotel album on the Medusa record label. And we heard Trabant, a real, real fun one from last year. That song is called Canaan from the album Trabant 2. We have a lot to get to still, and we only have about 50 minutes, so let's start the next set. This is when it might get a little bit chaotic, but let's hope for the best. Thanks again for being here. This is WFMU East Orange, WMFU Mount Hope, in New York City and Rockland County at 91.9 FM, and online at WFMU.org. Again, my name is Michelle. This show is called Feelings, and thank you so much for keeping me company here today. Oh, yeah, we're going to listen to Yoshiko Sai, this is a 1976 album. It's a secret oasis of Japanese psych folk. But it's mellow. Sometimes I think of psych, like it's not freak folk. Okay, anyway,
This album's fantastic. I am very excited to play you this song called Hiroru Sen. So let's get going and listen to that, and I'll be back soon. Thanks again for being here. I hope you love this next song as much as I do.

Hello, my name is Michelle. The show's called Feelings. This is WFMU. I'm here every Tuesday until 3 p.m., so we've got about half an hour left. Feeling a little better. So, that makes me happy. We ended that set with Dagmar Zuniga and Why I Remember from the album In Filth, Your Mystery is Kingdom. This is such a gorgeous record. I can't even begin to tell you how touching it is. I don't know, it grips you in your mind and in your heart. It's just fantastic. We heard Citro Vitiello with Miles of Silence from Notes from the Air. We just got that in on the Stream record label. Really good stuff. Juliana Barwick and Mary Lattimore with such a beautiful instrumental called Haze with No Haze. They're both so nice and so talented. That's from their new album Tragic Magic on the In Fine Editions. And we started off that set with Yoshiko Sai. Hiruno Sen was the name of the song. From 1976, re-released this year. And oh my god, that's the album Miko. I played something from a different album a few years ago. And I just loved it. And it's so fun and interesting. I've been told by the wonderful Joe Bielak, who has his show on Mondays, that was a sublime set, which I love. Grade A segues in a sublime set. Thanks, Joe Bielak. That makes me feel better. All right, we're getting close to the end. I know there was an announcement I wanted to make, and here it is. The record fair is coming sooner than later. The summer's going to fly by. The record fair is a 3-day record fair this year. It's from November 6th to 8th. And we are accepting table reservations for the record fair. The fair is at the Metropolitan Pavilion again. And we would love to get some new dealers or some old dealers who have fallen off. If you have a stockpile of records and CDs you've been looking to sell, this place is perfect. There's thousands of people going through the doors. We're also looking for non-vinyl zines, non-vinyl dealers, like stuff like comics and zines. And if you like me and you deal in vintage clothing and vintage concert shirts, you should come. Jewelry, clothes, etc. If you've been living that carny life for a while, I lived it, did all those flea markets for a long ass time. This will be a fun one, and it's going to be the first time we've had different kind of dealers there in a while, so let's make this the best one ever. In conjunction to that, we are looking for CD and record donations because we need to sell stuff at the fair to make money. So you can fill the gaps of our collection and our monetary needs by contacting Matt Warwick at recfair.org. You can also contact him there for record dealer information. Half an hour left. I'm trying to continue with these mellow vibes today. I think it is helping me get ahead of this anxiety. But listen, there's a song I really need to listen to, and I know we've listened to it a lot, but I can't care because I need to hear it. So we're going to listen to OK Kaio with a cover of You're Still the One by Shania Twain. And then we're going to listen to some more music. And then I'm going to get the hell out of here.
So thanks again for being here and keeping me company. Michelle here. Show's called Feelings. I ate a hard-boiled egg. Maybe that's why I'm feeling better. I feel like my body needs salt. But anyway, let's listen to this gorgeous song. And if you haven't heard it yet, you are in for a freaking treat. I'll be back to say goodbye at the top of the hour.

Bye. Have a great day. 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You're welcome. It's my pleasure. Pleasure is all mine. See you soon. See you next time. See you then. Looking forward. Me too. Great to hear. Absolutely. Glad we're on the same page. Absolutely. I enjoy our conversations. Absolutely. It's always enriching to explore new ideas with you. Definitely. I hope to see you soon. I hope so too. I'm really looking forward to the next time. I couldn't agree more. Glad we feel the same way. Me too. Goodbye. Bye for now. Have a good day. You too. Thank you. Take care. Take care. Bye. Goodbye. Take care now. See you soon. Until next time. I can't wait. Neither can I. See you next time. See you when I see you. See you then. Until then. Yes, until then. Yes, later. Later. Later. Later. Take care. Take care, bye. Bye-bye and take care.
Bye for now. Bye. Bye-bye. See you. See you. Bye. Bye now. Take care. You too. Bye-bye now. See you soon. Yes, bye, and take good care. Thanks. Bye-bye. Bye for now. Take care. You too. Bye. Bye-bye. Have a good day. Thank you. Bye.

Unfortunately, no time to back announce, and sorry for Cremo Coil and going into your spot. I won't be here next week. Evan Funk Davies will be filling in. I'm going on a much-needed vacation. Please stay tuned for Spinach Blasters with Cremo Coil.

Oh man, R.I.P. Michael Yonkers. Michael Yonkers passed away, I guess a few weeks ago. I just found out about it last week. I think maybe most people did. He was not a young man. I feel like he was in his late 70s, close to 80. You know, lived a full life as far as I know. But, of course, we just heard Kill the Enemy from his classic debut, Micro Miniature Love, that was like, let's see, 35 years in the making, I think. You can find more about it if you duck-duck-go it. But basically, the long and short of it is that he recorded an album, I think in 68, maybe even 68, which you just heard part of, a song from, Micro Miniature Love, and it never got released. I think he had a deal with someone, and it's one of those classic sort of like, almost could've, should've, would've kind of things. But basically, he continued to make music, but this record never came out until, I guess it was like 2003, Sub Pop put it out, and it kind of became, somehow the recording got around. I can't remember all the specifics behind it, but I remember when it came out, this was before like the internet could tell you everything, so like when it dropped, it was like, and it was on Sub Pop, so it was like, you know, it wasn't like some obscure reissue label or whatever. It was like Sub Pop. So it was like, whoa, what is this? And it was like, whoa, this is awesome. Like, everyone was just like, what the heck? It's a really nice compliment to the Monks, too. Particularly that song, Kill the Enemy. Like, if you play, like, Complication and Kill the Enemy, if you back them up with each other, it's pretty killer. Obviously, a little more psyched out with Yonkers. But I guess Michael Yonkers' band is how it is built. And then he also made solo records. And he made a record with the Blind Shake. So then when he was rediscovered, people were like, oh, he's still around. And he recorded a bunch of music. He made at least one record, maybe a couple, with the Blind Shake. Cool band from Minneapolis. So anyway, Michael Yonkers, OG head, RIP. And that record's awesome, Micro Miniature Love. If you liked that, you will like the whole thing. So anyway, sad to hear about that, so I wanted to give him a little shout. But yeah, I remember when the cover's really cool, he's playing a double-necked guitar. But I remember when that came out, people were just like, yeah, alright, like, okay. This is, no one's heard this, I mean, except for a few people, and it delivered. We start off the set... One of my favorite bands the last 10 years, Exec, from Melbourne, Australia. Always throwing a wrench in the works, these guys. Or really just when I try to do something with these guys. That started on the wrong speed. It sounded really good, though. And then we switched to the proper speed. So if you were like, what was that? Spotless is a track we heard from their new album Prove the Mountains Move that came out a few months ago on DFA Records. So they just played some shows with LCD Sound System here in the United States, Exec, and they are playing shows now in the New York City, the NYC City Sound System. If I had like 2 minutes of work on that, I could have made that really good, but anyway, whose line is it anyway? So they're playing tomorrow night at TVI in Ridgewood, Queens, New York. They're playing Thursday night at Home Sweet Home in downtown New York City, Manhattanville. I saw Friday somebody said they're playing in Asbury Park, so your Jersey people can get your freak on. And hopefully in that whole time... They will be playing a live session here, two floors above my head. So, if anybody's a long-time listener, we're talking 2018, last time Exec was in the country, I can't believe it's been that long, it's pretty wild. We tried to have a session with them, we did not make it happen, it did not happen, and I did sound for them at a show that they played... And I recorded it, and I broadcast the recording, which is cool, but it wasn't the same as having a live session. I mean, it's actually pretty cool, because like, you can't replicate the live energy in the room, but it also doesn't quite sound as good. But
If you look at the archives, you go back to one of my shows in 2018, you'll see the exec live session. You can check it out. And that was when they put out, what's the name of the record? Ahead of Two Thoughts, which is a fantastic record. So anyway, it's on. We're doing a session. I'm hoping to broadcast it next week. That's not 100%, but stay tuned for that. So that's exciting. I also have several, I'm just going to talk for a while. I have several live sessions coming up in the next month. I have like a flurry of live sessions actually in this month. So that's exciting. We're going to play some stuff by a live session that I'm recording next week, later in the show. So anyway, that's cool. Hey, some news, I guess. But anyway, exec playing shows this week, playing on FMU, getting it done. Booyah. Anyway, and then between those two things, we heard this epic track from a band from Chicago, Illinois, United States, Planet Earth, called Curls Ultra. And this record is coming out in about a month and a half. It's coming out in June on a label called Truth Zone. And the album is called American Blood. And that track was called Vegas Mandalay Bay. And I'm not totally positive, but I think it might be about a mass shooting. And the death of the American dream, literally. But anyway, you can read into your own, you can PSYOP yourself, you can one-shot yourself with a personal PSYOP, and then not only will you be aware of all the conspiracies in the world, you will also be a huge fan of the band Geese, so it's a win-win. I was about to do a Cameron Winter impression, but I'm not gonna spare you guys, maybe we'll do it later. I have to listen. I'd have to listen to one of those songs. I'd prefer not to. But I almost unleashed it. I can do a pretty decent one. It's not that hard. But anyway, enough about that. Let's get back to the music. But I wanted to let you know about some stuff going on. Now we're gonna make a hard left turn to New York City, which is like I can almost see it from here. I can see your house from here. I can see your mom from here. I can see your city from here. So, this archival recording just came out, and I'm very excited about it, and it delivers. I'm stoked. So, this band, The Futants, were a short-lived New York City rock and roll band. Barely a rock and roll band. More of a post-punk, post-no-wave band. Featured this German guy who died a tragic death. Martin Schneider? I might be getting that name wrong. I should probably find it before I just get things wrong. But he had a really tragic death, and but this band was just around for a minute, and here we go. Martin Fisher. So two of the guys who later were in Ike Yard and Death Comic Crew and bands like that started in the Futants, and They're a short-lived band, but really cool stuff, using synths and influenced by, you know, No Wave, Devo, Eno, the whole deal. So we're going to hear a couple tracks from that. So there's a recent archival. As far as I know, it's only, as of now, it's only on Bandcamp. Maybe it's on other streaming services. It's definitely on Bandcamp. It's a couple tracks that they kind of like demo sort of tracks that they recorded at the rehearsal space, and then it's also live stuff from CBGB's. To make up a 9 release, a 9 song release with no songs repeated. So anyway, it's really cool stuff. Obviously, it's not the most amazing fidelity, but I think we'll get the picture. We're going to hear a couple tracks from that. It's called 1979 by Futants, brand new. 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This track is called Alien, just like you and me.

Mars Straight Cooking with Gas there in 1977. That's a version of 3E, which of course later ended up on a little record called, wait, is that from the 12-inch or is that from No New York? Anyway, regardless, great song and original or early Amphetamine version. I mean, the other one's pretty fast, but a little more rock and roll. But this record just came out. New Mars live album from 1977 just came out on Hozak. And it's pretty interesting. I think that's the only song that they later recorded. It's all like kind of earlier stuff that they didn't record. It's a little more rock and roll. It's not quite the, like, you know, total like nightmare sound of later Mars, but it's pretty awesome. And as you heard on that 3E, they're killing it. Live at the Village Gate, 1977. Really interesting to hear them, you know, in this context and stuff. So really cool archival release by Hozak. That just came out. And starting off the set, we heard three songs from Futence, which is just a few years down the road. That was recorded in 1979 with members, future members of... Ike Yard and Death Comic Crew and Dominatrix and various things. Michael and Stewart were both in Futence and later in those groups, and released in Ike Yard together. And we heard three tracks, Alien 560 and Imagination. Some of those were recorded live at CBGB's. I think the Alien was live in the rehearsal space. So that's new out on Behemoth Angel. It's on Bandcamp. It's called 1979. And then between these two great archival releases, we heard one, Genre's Death, which of course is a new band from New York City that played live on the show recently, just a few months ago. Really great session that we corrected after having some issues, but I promise when you listen to it, it sounds fantastic. They're playing most of the songs from the album, but the album is now out. It's on In the Red Records. It literally just came out this past Friday. It's been out for like 4 days. I saw their record release show on Sunday. It was a lot of fun. Packed, good time. Ty broke his guitar. It was good. It was fun. So really cool to see a good band. And you had original sort of like No Wave era people at that show. Including Martin Beese, who recorded the album, doing like Spoken Word and stuff. Bob Burt did Spoken Word. Ron Ward, so you got some old school New York rockers in there, but really cool to see the record finally came out. So we heard Safe Songs from that album, which is called Attracted People, the Genre's Death debut. And I gotta say, every time Safe Songs is like my live jam. It's such a catchy, cool song, and I'm always pumped when they play it. And you know, it's just like, yeah, this is a good old knee slapper. So anyway, really cool to see that record come out. Check out that live set when you get a moment, because it's pretty awesome. And go see them play when you can. All right. Enough about New York City. Screw this place. My train experience today was not enjoyable. I mean, you could say that almost every day, but today was pretty extra annoying. I walked by some people and I said, F your photo shoot. So that was somewhat satisfying. Because they were having a photo shoot in the middle of like 100 people trying to get by them, and I wanted to kind of punch everyone in the face. But instead I said, F your photo shoot, clearly so they could hear me. So that was somewhat satisfying. But I would rather strap them into a chair and make them listen to this 3-hour radio show. That would be, oh my God, if I could just watch that. I'd be like, isn't this great? And they'd be like, I'd be like, your suit looks terrible. You don't even look good. Smash that camera. Anyway, I was really annoyed by that, as you can see. Anyway, just talking today. Just talking. I was going to do the ID, but we don't have enough time. Let's get into some new. We're playing mostly new stuff today, or new to the world. Let's get into some new and newish post-punk type jams. Marble Die has a brand new EP. Oh, that's funny. The XX show that I record, I just realized this, the XX show that I recorded and broadcast on my show that
One Hand You Haversack linked in the comments, so check there if you want to listen to it from 2018. Marbled Eye, in fact, played that show with Exec. Ooh, weird, spooky, and I'm starting to set off with them. Crazy. Man, music's so weird, man. This song's called Fade Away, brand new from Marbled Eye.

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This is what you got. 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This is what you want. This is what you got.

Well, I'm glad the music is hitting because everything else is going wrong. Jeez, I'm not even gonna go into it. It's not even worth it. I will suffer in silence. I will play loud music and I will suffer in silence. That is the bane of the Freeform Radio DJ. Man. You just have to laugh, I guess. Hey, you're listening to Spinach Blasters. I'm your host, Cremo Coil. I was going to denigrate myself, and I decided to instead pause and reflect. And I chose peace. You should look into that. You should think about that. Anyway, let's tell you what you heard in that set. We're going to start at the beginning. Because I'm always moving forward. We start off with Marbled Eye. Brand new EP on Digital Regress called Forever. Actually, it's not out. It comes out in like 2 weeks. But it's available for pre-order, as they say on the internet. Digital Regress is putting that one out. Fade Away is the track we heard. Then we heard, so Death by Milk Float, who we heard a few weeks ago, they're reissuing their stuff, 80s into 90s UK post-punk death to trad rock band. And they put up some stuff. They're putting out a box set. So I didn't realize all this stuff is part of a box set. It's going to be called Boxed Away. It's coming out soon. It's like LP, CD, booklet. It's like a weird combined box set of both vinyl and CD, I believe. But I think it's got pretty much everything they did, or most of the stuff they did. Anyway, we heard a track that's going to be on the box set for sure called Blood on the Car, from a Peel session from 1987. And there is a separate LP of all Peel sessions. I think that's part of the box set. It's a little confusing. I think it might be a double CD collecting all their studio stuff and then an LP with the Peel sessions. Maybe I just solved it in real time. Wow. Man. Is there anything a Freeform Radio DJ can't do? I could also just read the description, but I choose not to. Then we heard Lifeguard. Brand new Lifeguard. Brandish, newish. From an EP called Ultraviolence Appetite, 7-inch on Matador. We heard Appetite. Then we heard Plastique Pigs. I'm not sure where they're from, but this is a tape on Starry State. Awesome stuff, really ripping punk rock. Came out the end of 2025. It's her demo. Song was called Run, Duck, Hide. Then we heard brand new Urt, UK band that we've played before. Brand new album called The Grievance on Wrong Speed. We heard a track called The ACP. Heather the Jerk after that from, I think she's from Wisconsin maybe. One of those cold states. Scroll If You Love Devil is the name of this tape. Came out a few months ago. We heard a track called I'm On My Way. Then we heard The Subtle Turnips, which... You know, they always come back around, like, it's only Subtle Turnip season once every 8 years. But they're still around, apparently. Awesome band. It's put out a lot of cool stuff over the years. They have a new record on SDZ called Septen... I don't know how to say this. Septentennial. Oh, maybe that is it. Anyway. Because they've been around for 70 years, that's why it's called that. So we heard a track from that called Laughing. Now, this is confusing because Discogs has Total Control in parentheses next to it. And they definitely sing on the song Laughing at the System, which is the name of a Total Control EP, with a song called that on there. But I don't think it's a cover, but it's kind of got some similarities. I'm not sure what the deal with that is, which is especially ironic because I just listened to Total Control a bunch because... For my quote-unquote job, I just wrote something about one of the people from Total Control. So I was like, well, I should know if this is a cover or not. But I don't think it's a cover. I think it's like a weird like take or something, and they're inspired by or something. So I don't know. It's kind of funny, kind of quirky, just like Subtle Turnips. I mean, look at their name, Subtle Turnips. Then we heard Urk after that. This is one of the people from Split, I believe.
We heard the title track from new album on Exploding in Sound called This Dismal Village. Then we finished up with two songs from Damaged Bug, which is John Dwyer's solo guys. Used to be synth punk, but now he just kind of does whatever he wants. Brand new album called Zuzax on Death God. We heard a track called Psych Witch. And then the last thing we heard there was Damaged Bug from a 2020 album called Bug on Yonkers, put out by the old label Castle Face. We heard Goodbye Sunball, which is a Michael Yonkers cover from a Michael Yonkers solo album with that title, Goodbye Sunball, that came out in 1974. Did you follow all that? There's going to be a test. Not very good echo going on. I'll have to change that. Anyway, so that's what happened. That's what we did. Man. All right. Now I'm just wasting time. We got to get into the music. We're getting through a lot of new stuff. I don't even have time to preface this, but Parson Labor is back. What? Yeah, it's been 15 years since Parson Labor has been around, and now they're back, and they're putting out a double album. And it comes out in July, and this is a song on it. The album is called Set of All Sets. This track is called Haunted Limbs. 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

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Yesterday's hips are the best that can serve when you're channeling speech from beyond.

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Hey, let's thank the volunteers. Something I'm not very good at, and I apologize to all volunteers. We got a whole host. What do you call a gaggle of volunteers? A gaggle? I don't know. Somebody pop off in the chat, as they say. You know, I think I'm just going to start a kick stream. Just doing spinach blasters 24 hours a day. Would you guys be into that? I think you would. You know what? No, I'm not going to go down that rabbit hole of free association. I'm not. I refuse. Anyway, Oscar, Robin, Rachel, Mason, and Dean, thank you. They're all upstairs packing your t-shirts, your bumper stickers, your Bucci hats, not your spinach Buccis because you didn't get it because you're a fool. But I still love you. I still love you. So Dean up there is a regular listener. Dean de los Muertos. I can't roll my tongue because my mouth is too dry. I can usually roll it really well. What happened? I lost the ability to roll my tongue. You heard it on the air. You heard it live on the air. Anyway, thanks to them. They're getting your stuff out there. So by them getting your stuff out there, then you can leave Joe McGaskill alone. So it's kind of like a pass the hot potato thing. It's like, well, Joe McGaskill will get less irate emails about the fact that their bumper sticker, their calendar, their... keep on wanting to be vulgar, but I'm not going to. I just refuse. Anyway, that it hasn't showed up. So then Joe McGaskill gets less emails, and therefore he's able to take more naps. And the guy needs naps. He's tired. He's really busy. He does a lot of stuff. So I know that sounds bad, like he's sleeping on the job. He's not. He needs more sleep. Joe McGaskill needs more sleep. We all know that. You hear him on his morning show. He's like, anyway, oh, God. Oh, we heard Cats in the Cradle again. You know, I mean, that's a classic Joe McGaskill thing. Anyway, I'm not going to talk about the fellow DJs. That's uncouth. And to talk about their sleep habits. That's not the kind of thing proper people do. Good thing I'm not a proper person. Oh, look, somebody just wrote in the comments, Dino, if there's any food, bring it down to Cremo. That's crazy. Who wrote that? Anyway, let's see what you heard in that set of rock and roll. We kind of covered a lot of ground there. Almost everything, actually, just about everything was new. Everything's from 2026. Basically all new. And we really covered the gamut. So we start off with Parts and Labor, and I just teased at the beginning. I was like, Parts and Labor's back together. Bam, here we go. Yeah, Parts and Labor's back together. Surprise sneak drop. Double album. 79-minute album. Double albums coming out on Ernest Jennings Record Company in July. They're playing shows. Not only is it double album, they now have double drummers. Two drummers. It's all original members. It's the last two drummers. Parts and Labor was the main two guys, but then they had several drummers over the years. And then the last two drummers, Joe and Chris, are combining forces into a double drummer lineup. BJ and Dan out front. So if you don't know, if you're new on the scene, Parts and Labor, one of the best Brooklyn bands of the 2000s. And they broke up. You know, 2012, basically. And we don't even want to talk about the fact that I was supposed to DJ their final show, their last show ever until now, and I was so sick that I couldn't make it. I'm still bummed about it. It's been like 15 years, I'm still bummed about it. And I keep on seeing the show referred to in press about the new album. It's like, since their final show where this happened, I was like, yeah, I was supposed to DJ that show. I'm on the flyer. And I was, like, violently ill. Like, ill, like, not just a little bit sick. Like you're about to die sick. But that's a story for another time. I'm still bummed about it. But anyway, so Parts and Labor, they're back together. They're putting out this double album. They're strewn around the country, but they're making it happen. So if you didn't know, Dan,
Friel, who sang the song we heard, Haunted Limbs, he plays guitar and keyboards and synthesizer and vocals in Parts and Labor. He is also the guitarist and singer of one Upper Wilds, who we, if you're a regular listener to the show, you're definitely familiar with because I play them, and they played a live session on the show a few years ago. Check the archives for that. So there's that connection if you didn't know. But highly recommend. I saw Parts and Labor put up most of their back catalog on Bandcamp, which was not up there before. So you can kind of jack into the Parts and Labor experience. Pardon my French. Anyway, so definitely a surprise, but a very good surprise. The album is called Set of All Sets, and would love to have them up here for a live set, but I don't know if that'll be possible. But they are playing shows in the summer, so check your local listings. All right. Then after that, we basically heard contemporaries from Parts of Labor, so who have new music. So we heard this band There from Providence, from a self-titled album on Psychic Static. This came out in January. We heard a track called Disposable Head. Also, we'll get to the next thing. So, and then we heard Neptune. So Neptune is another band that is from that time period that kind of was dormant for a while, but now they're back. And they have a brand new album coming out on Sleeping Giant Glossolalia, which is a New York label. It comes out in maybe June. I got to check. It comes out soonish. It's called Play Some Music. We heard a track called Yesterday's Face. And just to draw your attention to, we heard Haunted Limbs, Disposable Head, Yesterday's Face. Enough said. After that, we heard Nog, one of my favorite punk bands the last 10 years. A bit of a swerve here. I was super stoked. I was like, oh my God, there's a new Nog record. It's called Helium Messiah. There's a cassette on Scavenger of Death. We heard a track called VCR Repair. The swerve was that it's actually just Brandon Green, who's the main guy, just on his own. No band. So, a little bit of a switch up. But it definitely reminds me of Hospice, which is a side project or another project that Brandon had. I think it was a duo. I don't know if it still exists, but Hospice is kind of like cool, cold wavy, icy post-punk. Really, really great stuff. I really like the Hospice records that are out there. So the new Nog is more like Hospice. That's what I'll say about that. Then we heard a band from Ireland called Crying Loser, which I could easily turn into an insult on everyone within spitting distance, but I'm not. I'm going to turn it inward and say they named the band after me. And really cool stuff, an album on Trapped Animal called The Ick. And that track was called The Weight of Want. Then I still apparently owe John Dwyer money because we played more John Dwyer. I owe him plays. He's like, I won't break your legs if you play some OCs. So I played some OCs. This is from a new 12-inch EP called Kara Maluka. We heard the title track on his own Death God label. I think it's... And then we heard Earth Tonk. The last thing we heard was two songs from Earth Tonk. This band's awesome. They're from New Zealand. It's a two-piece. And this came out on In the Red a few months ago. And it kind of slipped by me, but this band's great. The album is called Dungeon Vision, and that track—we are two tracks: 1,000 Curses and Orbit of a Witch. Okay, boy. All right, so we've been spieling so much that we're gonna save this other noisy ass set for next week, probably. Got a lot of stuff. Actually, my schedule is kind of full for the next month. I'm going to preface this set. Well, I guess this is most of the stuff. We got guests and we got all sorts of things going on. So first thing I'll say, and we're going to play something from this, and I'll talk about it for the end of the show. I have a live in studio guest next week. And he's going to be here to talk on the air live to you.
David Watson, who, coincidentally enough, much like Earth Tongue, is from New Zealand. But he's lived in New York for a long time, and he has done a lot of cool experimental music, both in New Zealand and in New York, and still doing lots of cool stuff. And he has a brand new album on Amish Records, a duo with Bill Nace, who I'm sure you're familiar with. And it's a... what's the name of the instrument? The Japanese instrument. I'm wasting so much time that, you know, who cares? Let's just keep on talking. Anyway, it's a duo. David Watson's playing bagpipes. Bill Nace is playing a... what is this thing called? I can't find it. Anyway, taishuko or whatever, tashigato or something like that. It's that weird Japanese instrument, stringed instrument. I'll tell you about it later. But anyway, they have a new duo album. So David Watson is going to be in studio next week to talk about the duo album with Bill Nace, talk about his other projects he's involved with, projects he was involved with. He's got a lot of stuff that we can talk about. We'll be playing some of his music and stuff. So looking forward to that. So that's next week on the show. And then also, not on the show next week, but I will be recording another session on top of the exec session, which is happening this week. Next week, I'll be recording a session, hopefully to broadcast in either the week before, next week or the week after, but of a solo noise artist from Cleveland, Ohio, named Slug, with two G's. And so we're going to have a live session from her, and we're going to start this set off with some stuff from her album, which is called GGGGGG, or which is a tape on Unifactor, and we're going to hear some stuff from her. And she is also, in addition to doing the set here, she's doing a short tour. I know she's playing Buffalo, I think Beacon, and she's playing Brooklyn, New York, this coming Sunday, at Property is Theft, The Pit in Williamsburg, Brooklyn. And with Nebadon, who is a three-piece, New York three-piece, which is members of Chaser, who have done a session for this show, Storm and Stress, and Retrovirus. It's Tim Dahl and Kevin Shea. If you're in New York and you're into experimental music, you see their name all the time. They play all the time. But anyway, those guys are also playing their show with Slug. That's on Sunday at Property is Theft. And then we will also have a live session from her. So yeah, lots of info there. I'm sorry about that. It's almost like radio back in the day. You didn't know about it until you heard about it on the radio. Anyway, let's hear some stuff from Slug. And I'll talk to you later.

I sing as the dawn.

All right, folks, you are listening to WFMU East Orange, WMFU Mount Hope in New York City and Rockland County at 91.9 FM and online at WFMU.org. We are hearing the track Oracle from the new album On Bats, which is a duo of David Watson and Bill Nace. David Watson on bagpipes, Bill Nace is playing a Tashi Goto. This record just came out May 1st and on New York label Amish Records. And David will be in studio right here on Spinach Blasters next week. So tune in for that. And taking it back to the beginning of the set, we heard two tracks from Slug. Now, there are several Slugs with two G's, just to clarify. There's at least one other band, an actor like a metal band or something with that name. This is a solo noise act from Cleveland, Ohio. We heard two tracks from her tape, G-G-G-G-G-G, on Unifactor. The first one has a really weird title, X-Mind. It kind of looks vulgar, like a vulgar emoji. And then a track called Scream. And she is playing this coming Sunday at Property is Theft, a.k.a. The Pit in Williamsburg, Brooklyn, New York City, with Nebadon, featuring members of Chaser. That show starts at 6 p.m., by the way. Then we heard Kevin Richard Martin with a track from his new album, Blue Loops, which is kind of ambient versions of... yikes, what's the last thing he put out? Anyway, it's called... we heard a track called Iceberg. And, oh my God, Bucci looks so different. Man, I like this look, Bucci. This is way better. And then we heard Nightmares on Wax versus Adrian Sherwood. That's brand new. In a Space Out of Dub on Warp. We heard a track called Looking at You Dub. I'm going to take you out with this Bill Nace and David Watson. Got a special guest host coming up. We'll let you find out the hard way. And I'll see you next week. Oh.

0: This is Hunter X from the movie K-Pop Demon Hunters, played at the wrong speed. Before that was the theme song to this program, which has not been on the air for a while. Micah has joined me.
1: With very good reason.
0: We have very good reasons for Micah to be here.
1: Well, no, I was talking about why you're not on the air.
0: Yeah,
1: this
0: I mean,
1: program
0: oh
1: anymore.
0: Yes, clearly. When it came time to chop, this program was chopped. This is called Three Thumbs Up with Jim the Poet. I'm filling in for Bucci. Mrs. Bucci couldn't make it. Many other people were asked, and I was the only one near my phone.
1: Oh, my God. This is the 12th time you've mentioned this since
0: I told you we should talk about it on the air. That's the best part of this program. 201-209.
1: What, the fact that you're unwanted, that you're, like,
0: yes,
1: number five on the fill-in
0: yes,
1: list?
0: Yes, that's a big part of it. 201-209-9368. Please dial carefully. 201-209-9368. This show is a show about movies. And you know, I did it for a while. How long did I do that show? Like a year. And then I got a little hiatus. I'm still in the hiatus. This is part of the hiatus. And now we're here filling in for the Bucci. I got Micah with me. We have a Micah's pick movie to speak about.
1: You couldn't watch.
0: I watched a lot of it, and then you came and you were distracting me the whole time. I was in the zone.
1: You were in no zone.
0: Someone says the name of the band is pronounced Hunter X. Okay, I don't know. I don't speak Korean. 201-209-9368. You know, it turns out that I used to see like 7, 8, 9 movies a week during the heyday. You checking your phone during the heyday of this program, you know, since then it's funny. I went back and was like, "How many movies have I seen? Is that okay? How many have I seen any movies?" You know, I got Bucci's text at around 1 o'clock or something like that. That you know, Bucci's under the weather, so you know, prayers up for Bucci, and hello to Mrs. Bucci if you're listening, which there's no reason to think that you are. I haven't seen that many movies, you know, without the sort of pressure to chat about it live on the air. There's been very few movies that I've, and a lot of the movies that I've seen are bad. Even the ones that I wanted to see that I thought were going to be good are kind of terrible. And my opinion about most movies.
1: Well, that's
0: now,
1: because you only go to Marvel movies.
0: There hasn't been any Marvel. Well, and I'm trying
1: in
0: to think.
1: DC.
0: If there, I saw a Superman movie that was not good. And then was there?
1: Well,
0: a
1: that was
0: movie
1: a while ago. I think you talked about that on the air.
0: I did talk about that on the air. I went back through, and there's actually a giant list of movies that I have seen, that possibly you have seen. But our question of the week, there's always a question of the week on the Three Thumbs Up program with Jim the Poet and Micah, who I think should be a permanent. You should be the real host, and then I just make jokes. Because your taste in movies.
1: I have a different show. Also, this show doesn't exist anymore.
0: This show isn't a thing. That's what we're talking about. Question of the week
1: is a show.
0: What is your favorite use of time travel in a movie?
1: Ooh.
0: Time travel as a thing happens in a lot of movies, and it comes up in one of the movies that I want to speak about this week. Hello, caller. You're on the air.
2: Hey, it's Jeff from Baltimore. I was mostly just calling because I was checking to see. I thought I got blocked last week, but I guess I didn't.
0: From which program are we talking about?
2: I was trying to call into Bucci last week, and it was like it wasn't ringing.
0: Yeah, I don't know. I'm supposed to hang up on people, I guess, is the part of it now. That was one of the things I got was I didn't hang up on enough people.
1: That's true, because you're desperate for attention.
0: I was, and now I have new, different problems. I'm not sure if Bucci has blocked you, so I don't know. I haven't talked to Bucci.
1: Yeah, right.
0: Although
1: what's that got to do with us?
0: I don't know. You know, and then the last time we were on, it became some sort of poetry open mic program.
1: Oh, yeah.
0: Which, so if you're going to call in with your poems or whatever, this is the new Surly Jim the Poet.
1: Ooh.
0: If you're going to call in with your little poems or whatever, make it a poem about a movie, a haiku about a movie, because I don't think I can sit through anything longer than a haiku. And I'm not sure that I can sit through any movies that are longer than 80 minutes or 80 or 85 minutes long at any point.
1: With a lot of editing.
0: It really needs to keep moving in some direction, right? Because if it's longer than that, like, what are you doing exactly? So the question of the week is your favorite use of time travel in a movie. This is based on Nirvana, the band, the movie, the band, the movie, the show, the movie. I don't know if you're familiar with
1: that. I have no idea what the hell
0: it was. It was pretty good. We can talk about that. This sub-question is because of Micah's thing. What is your favorite serial killer from? Why aren't there more? Remember how many serial killers there used to be?
1: There's a lot of serial killers.
0: Right now, there's serial killers? Active,
1: like
0: doing,
1: in real life.
0: I think a lot of there used to be tons and tons of serial killers all the time. You know, always be, you know, guys in clown outfits driving around in ice cream things, kidnapping kids, chopping them up, sending letters to the cops. And now it feels like maybe they've moved on. Like our society has moved on to just like you know, you have like a mass shooting. Or something
1: I think
0: like
1: it.
0: That.
1: Yeah, I think the trend has gone towards mass shooting. Also. I think a lot of it has to do with global surveillance and the fact that there are cameras everywhere.
0: This is the idea that, like, somehow it's easier to – I mean, it's much easier to get caught now. And so they're therefore
1: – And there are less – yeah, it's there are less remote areas where you can do serial killer-type activity where there are people around that you can – do that kind of. It used to be sort of an urban thing,
0: yeah.
1: And but it's not as easy to.
0: It's everyone's got phones. They're always recording things and stuff that. You have like little, you know, I don't know. You'd have to kill their phone too, I think, right? Or you'd be able to find the kid, because every parent has one of those like parenting apps where they can track down their children at any point or whatever, right?
1: Well, if you're not being filmed, you're on some kind of aerial GPS satellite thing. You know, I mean, it's not easy.
0: When we got those shots, the COVID shots, they put the chip in us, right?
1: That's
0: that correct?
1: So you're constantly being surveilled.
0: Question of the week is your favorite use of time travel in a movie. Second question, favorite serial killer film possibly of all time, or favorite serial killer person in a film. Third question, I saw the Christopher Nolan Odyssey trailer, and is that going to be awful? Like, doesn't that seem kind of bad? Like, why do they keep making Odyssey films when the Iliad is the most? There's a giant war where you have like a complete story, and here's this great and the Odyssey is just like it takes forever. It's like 10 years, and he's floating around the Mediterranean, and he's growing a beard. And none of the people in the Odyssey look Greek or Turkish to me. I mean, none of them. Zero. Zero. Not only are they not Greek or Turkish, they've never been to Greek or Turkey. Hello, caller. You're on the air.
3: Hey, guys. Before I mention the two movies, I just want to say the thing with serial killers is you don't really know about them like while they're active serial killing. It's usually the aftermath.
0: I'm only interested, like one of the most famous, or one of the biggest serial killer of all time. And like, we don't really even know the guy's name, and it was just some guy in prison who killed like 80 or 90 people, and it was just like they would come in and show him a picture and be like, oh yeah, I met her at a bar, we had a little pizza, and then
3: Henry Lee Lucas,
0: yeah.
3: Just a local nut, and he just kind of said yeah, and you know they get to solve murders and get that stuff off their ass.
0: But I mean, like for me, like for my money, you know, if you're not taunting the cops, if you're not, you know, like leaving little notes under like their fingernails or something, like what are you even doing at this point, right? I mean, we really need a high level of engagement.
3: Your
1: There's no creativity.
3: You know, our needs for entertainment.
0: All right, so what's your favorite serial killer film, you know, of all time?
3: Easy. Henry, Portrait of a Serial Killer, without question.
0: A classic. I mean, I think it's actually NC-17 or X or whatever it was. Wasn't it that bloody, that crazy, that out of control?
3: It was just amusing. It was just like, it was really kind of a comedy, you know? It was just so, had a twist, man. Time travel is hard because that's a topic I'm so into. I love, you know, all the theoretical things. So right off the top of my head, I'm just going to say the butterfly effect, but there's probably something else as soon as I hang up.
0: Which one is the butterfly effect? I don't remember.
3: That's
0: that
3: what Ashton Kutcher, he has this ability where he can jump into his body at any point in his lifeline, and he keeps trying to make things. I think it's like his girlfriend died, so he tries to fix it, and every time he comes back, he just made things worse with the tiny adjustment. He just keeps making it worse and worse.
0: Ashton Kutcher? All right, I'm going to have to check that one out. Hello, Carl. You're on the air. It's Jim the Poet and Michael.
4: Hey, Jim. It's Carol.
0: Hey, Carol. How are you? Carol from Why Do We Only Talk About Dead People? Or Listen to Dead People?
4: Yeah.
0: Or Talk to Dead People?
4: You got it.
0: How are you, Carol? What's going on?
4: I'm all right. I'm like walking to my final class of the semester. And You guys are talking about favorite time travel.
0: What is your favorite? Yeah, I saw a movie called Nirvana the Band, the movie, the sequel to whatever it was. There's a time travel element to that, which we can get to. But I'm curious about what people's favorite use of time travel is in a movie or their favorite time travel movie in general.
4: Well, 2001 Space Odyssey, that's for me, you know, probably my favorite movie.
0: That has time travel
1: That's
0: in
1: not
0: it?
1: A time travel movie.
0: Is that time
4: what
0: travel?
4: What do you mean?
0: It's a space travel
1: movie.
0: Is that when it, what do you mean, it, toward the end where there's suddenly like 25 minutes of like indecipherable film?
4: Yeah. Yeah.
0: That's time travel?
4: I don't know.
0: Oh, wait, because he's older in that. Isn't he older at the end?
4: Universes and I don't know. I mean, I guess I don't really watch sci-fi, so
0: I have fallen asleep and almost every time I've tried to watch 2001 The Space Odyssey, I've fallen asleep.
4: Really?
0: Almost every time. Literally, I wake up in the middle of the theater, you know, wondering what I missed. And then there's that last scene.
4: Traveled.
0: I've watched the last scene a bunch of times. I really have no idea what that is. That seems to be the most interesting part of that movie, other than the crazy computer that wants to kill everybody.
1: Well, he's going through the rings of Jupiter.
0: Is that what that is?
1: Or he's entering the monolith.
0: My problem was I saw 2010 before I saw 2001.
1: Oh, my God.
0: And that was just, I don't know. I don't know what was going on there. I don't think that was anything. So 2001, A Space Odyssey, Stanley Kubrick.
4: There you go.
0: That's your favorite.
4: Yeah. That's my favorite.
0: What about serial killer movies? Do you like those? Are you big into blood and guts and murders and taunting the cops?
4: Maybe kind of, but I don't know if I can think of one as a movie off the top of my head.
0: Well, I've
4: gotten sucked into, like, you know, serial killer, like, TV series sometimes. Like, people on death row telling their story. I Am a Prisoner? Is that what it's called? It's like TV series.
0: I Am a Prisoner? The Prisoner movie? The Prisoner?
1: No.
0: That was a good show.
4: It's not a movie, it's a TV series. Sorry, Jim, I'm failing out of this.
0: No, this was great. I think this was
4: right
0: a great call. I hope you're doing well. I'll talk to you soon.
4: Thanks. Okay, bye guys.
1: Bye.
0: Hello, caller, you're on the air. Possibly. Oop, I hung up on you. Hello, caller, you're on the air. This is Jim the Poet and Micah.
5: Hey Jim, hey Micah, it's Bob.
0: Hey, Bob, what's going on?
5: Not too much. How about yourself?
0: Yeah, I'm just sitting in for Booch, you know, trying to get it done. We're talking about favorite time travel in a movie, favorite serial killer movie, or, you know, it was brought up, should there be a time-traveling serial killer movie?
1: Ooh.
0: See, that's not that, but that sounded like Butterfly Effect. He said the guy could go back and forth in his own life, or so. That's like... Quantum Leap.
1: No,
0: or
1: that's
0: like
1: not
0: that.
1: But it's not a serial killing.
0: But the serial killer, time. Like throughout time, you have different detectives.
1: Wait a minute. There was one with David Warner and Malcolm McDowell where he's Jack the Ripper.
0: Uh huh.
1: And Malcolm McDowell is H.G. Wells. And he discovers a real time machine, and Jack the Ripper sabotages the time machine and goes to latter-day San Francisco, which was 1979.
0: And starts ripping them up again?
1: Yeah.
0: Like start to just laying them down?
1: Yeah. So it's already been
5: done. Always the latter day with this guy.
0: Well, what are you going to do? I mean, you know, we try to make things as fresh and you know, new as possible. We recycle the same four or five ideas over and over again. So
5: I'm just saying, if he's not playing Latter-day Saints on the show, he's talking about latter-day San Francisco.
0: Do you mean Micah here? All right, well, do you have a favorite use of time travel in a movie?
5: Yeah, Bill and Ted's Excellent Adventure. I know that might be a little pedestrian for this crowd.
0: No, I mean, I'm interested in that because they recently did Waiting for Godot, apparently is how you say that. I had no idea. But they're doing that on Broadway, and they sort of bring their Bill and Ted personas to the role of the Beckett play, which I'm interested in. But it was also that they decided to do a third one where, like, the conceit of the first couple of movies is that they're going to be big-time musicians that change the world with their music, a la the Beatles or something like that. And then they still haven't kind of gotten around to that in the third movie or something like that, which I thought was interesting. But the rules of time travel, do you believe in the rules of time travel in the Bill and Ted universe? I mean, I thought that the telephone booth was a very effective way. That's a very good sort of time travel device. for a movie, sort of Doctor Whoian kind of thing. But did you buy into the idea that they were sort of going back and forth in time in their little phone booth or not?
5: I mean, not really. It's kind of a silly movie.
0: Okay. All right. Well, thank you for the call.
5: I just thought it was fun. And
0: 201-209-9365. I've been told I'm supposed to hang up on more people. Yeah. Hello, caller. You're on the air.
6: Hey, is this Jim the Poet?
0: Yes.
6: Hi, this is Mike the Chef. I have a couple time travel movies that I like. It's more than one.
0: Okay, I'm ready.
6: Planet of the Apes, the first one.
0: That's a time travel movie?
1: Yeah.
0: Well,
6: yeah,
0: I mean,
6: go,
0: I know because...
6: They go to the future.
0: Well, yeah, I mean, I don't want to ruin it for anybody, but okay.
6: The second one, Idiocracy.
0: Oh. Idiocracy is a great movie, which, I mean, the time travel is done by someone's frozen in time, like a sort of Futurama kind of situation where someone gets frozen or something like that. Is that correct?
6: Yeah. That seems
0: okay. There's a time jump in there. I mean, I'm more talking about in the case of the movie that I had seen, which I thought was a pretty good time travel movie. It's called Nirvana, the Band, the Movie, the Show, the Movie. Matt Johnson, who's been on this program, who I didn't let get a word in edgewise, I think, when I interviewed him. It's sort of a Canadian Back to the Future, which Back to the Future is one of the bigger sort of time travel movies.
6: Wasn't there an original before Back to the Future? Wasn't Back to the Future a copy of a film that was already made?
0: Everything's a copy of something. It was probably Cymbeline by Shakespeare, I believe, is the same. I'm going to have to look back on that.
6: Okay. And then the third one is Donnie Darko.
0: Donnie Darko as a time travel movie?
6: Well, there seems to be some, like, I don't know if it's a time travel or he sees into the future. I don't know
0: what
6: that is. I took it as a little bit of a time travel.
0: I enjoyed Donnie Darko maybe too much, and I've seen it too many times. And then I think the thing that will ruin Donnie Darko for you is if you watch it with the commentary from the director, which is just brutal. It's sort of like anything sort of compelling or interesting about it is sort of dismantled. But upon first viewing of Donnie Darko, I had a really good time, and I thought the Gyllenhaals were fun, and the story was great. There's like a creepy bunny in it, which, you know, was right up my alley.
6: Mm-hmm.
0: All right, well, thank you for the call. 201-209-9368. Hello, caller. You are on the air with Micah and Jim.
7: Jim, Micah.
0: Hey.
7: So glad I got through.
0: Turn your radio all the way up or all the way down. Those are the two options.
7: Okay.
0: What's your favorite time travel movie?
7: You know, I was thinking about that. I don't know if I have a favorite. I like the concept of time travel.
0: Concept of time travel seems pretty cool.
7: It does. But it seems rife with issues, though.
0: It's always sort of problematic. And then, you know, there's a lot of questions about whether you're making alternate universes or not. That's always a problem.
7: I think you have to be. How could you not, right?
0: Well, then it's, you know, you're sort of like, and even in this Nirvana, the band, the movie, the show, it sort of accepts the Back to the Future rules of time travel, which I think in that universe, it's sort of a pastiche, but also an homage at the same time. Very silly film with two guys who do a lot of street play, talking to people in the street, trying to include that in their movies and stuff like that. Two very fun Canadian guys. So, yeah, I don't know. I mean, I was thinking about time travel as an idea, as a concept, and maybe what's the most sort of acceptable version of this time travel movie. There's a movie I never – did you see the movie with Aubrey Plaza, the one where she answers an ad in the paper, and it's a guy – it's called I got to look it up. But
7: no, it sounds familiar. I don't think I saw it. I think I read about it. You know, every good way to see a movie.
0: That's the best way, I think, to see any movie.
7: Yeah, just read about it.
0: What about serial killers? Are you hanging
7: now,
0: out with your family
7: killers,
0: watching
7: serial killers?
0: Yeah,
7: that I think I would say Little O'Teek by Jan Schenkmeyer.
0: I don't know that one. Tell me more.
7: So it's based on this Czech folk story about this couple that can't have children. So this log they treat as a child and it comes to life. But it has an insatiable appetite and just eats everyone.
0: The log eats people?
7: Yeah, you'd love it, Jim. You'd love it too, Micah. They animate, if you're not familiar with Jan Schenkmeyer's work, yeah, they animate, the street sounds.
0: It's anime?
7: Stuff.
0: Is that what it is?
1: No. Schenkmeyer, it does like, stop motion, animation with very grotesque looking props and old dolls and things.
0: Well, I love the log lady from Twin Peaks, so I'm
7: Oh yeah, this is like the log lady's kid that she brings around eating and killing everyone.
0: All right, well, no spoilers for anybody, but this is something people should be checking out, okay?
7: Oh, definitely.
0: All right, well,
7: definitely.
0: Thank you for
7: highly
0: the call.
7: Recommend.
0: All right. 201-209-9368. We're talking time travel and serial killers. Hello, caller, you're on the air.
8: Hi. Time travel with serial killers. What about the Bruce Willis movie Looper? Are they considered? They're not. I guess they're assassins, right?
0: Doesn't he kill his younger self? Isn't that one of the things that happens in that movie? And his younger self is sort of pretty handsome. I mean, pretty good looking. And I don't remember who was in Looper, but that's sort of a I mean, it's always an issue where it's like. Do you go back in time and have sex with your parents or something like that? I mean, like, that's always a sort of weird problem that people have where they're like, oh, wait a minute. I took my mom to the prom? What happened? Looper is Rian Johnson. He's the guy, the glass onion. You don't know who Rian Johnson is?
1: No.
0: He made the movie, the Star Wars movie that I thought was sort of interesting.
1: I don't watch movies with people named Ryan.
0: It's R-I-A-N. If he was Czech, you would watch it. If he was from Belgium, you would watch it.
1: There's no one.
0: Bruce Willis. Oh, it's Joseph Gordon-Levitt. There's just no way. That's the problem I think I had with Looper. There's just no way Joseph Gordon-Levitt ends up being Bruce Willis when he's older.
8: Is Bruce Willis? Yeah.
0: Not believable. But serial killers. So that's your serial killer time travel idea.
8: I suppose.
0: There?
8: All right, yeah, well, I don't know if serial killer time travel.
1: Time after time.
8: That's
1: the film that I'm thinking.
8: Hard crossover.
1: Of.
0: Time after time
1: with Malcolm McDowell and David.
0: That
1: Warner,
0: does sound pretty good.
1: Where it's a terrible film. Oh. Where Jack the Ripper.
0: But it's Malcolm McDowell and
1: H.G. Wells's time machine.
0: That sounds pretty good. Safety Not Guaranteed is the Aubrey Plaza movie that I was speaking of. And Aubrey Plaza can really do no wrong, as far as I'm concerned. and then it's apparently Kristen Bell's in that too. So and Jeff Garland. So you're talking about Safety Not Guaranteed, 2012. Aubrey Plaza answers a this is how old the movie is. There's an ad in the paper that she answers. For a guy who needs to do some time traveling.
1: Right, because there's not paper anymore.
0: There's no paper. There's no ads or anything like that.
1: Yeah.
0: Well, thank you for the call. 201-209-9368. Time traveling, serial killer movies. Hello, caller. You're on the air.
9: How you doing, Jim? How you doing, Micah?
0: Hey, how are you?
9: Pleasure to have you.
0: Pleasure to, be had.
9: Yeah, thank you. Favorite time travel movie or time travel movie I like is a movie from 2004 called Primer.
0: Primer.
9: Yeah, it's about like these two guys are trying to invent a time machine.
0: Yep.
9: And they're like, well, we'll go back in time and we'll play the lotto because we know the numbers, you know?
0: Yeah.
9: And then they kind of, it's one of those things where they get what they wish for, but they don't like it kind of thing.
0: They don't like the winning the lottery?
9: Well, it's not the winning the lottery that they get. It's kind of what I'm, you know what I mean?
0: I'm looking
9: their journey of trying to make this time machine gets way worse. Than just like,
0: really?
9: Hey, it kind of goes into like this, like the madness. They kind of get like a little crazy, It's an independent movie, but it was really, really kind of captured kind of like this weird time traveling thing without being too technical, like special effecty kind of.
0: Even in just Googling this, there's a very interesting chart that shows the sort of casual influence of their timeline and how it's a disastrous turn of events for them. Shane Carruth is the I love the independent films, because they have bad CGI. They sort of they really rely on character based nonsense and stuff like that.
9: Or we get the good kind of CGI that's so bad, like those Asylum films. You ever see those movies? The Asylum productions.
0: What's Asylum? Yeah, I don't know that one. Tell
1: Sharknado.
0: Oh, Sharknado's an Asylum movie?
9: Sharknado is one of the greatest movies they made, but they made plenty of stinkers before that.
0: Was there a time traveling Sharknado movie? That might be it. This is another.
1: Well, they made like 6,000 different permutations of Sharknado, like Sharknado on Jersey Shore.
10: Right.
1: Sharknado in space.
10: Right. Oh, in space.
1: There must be. I don't know. Like, I mean, Sharknado.
10: Someone should be writing down these ideas because these are not bad ideas. These are all.
1: No, I'm telling you,
10: pitch.
1: That's what they did.
10: Sharknado in space?
1: They did. Look up the Asylum Sharknado films. There's about 100.
10: There is a Sharknado in space, apparently. It's a Sharknado 3. Oh, hell no.
9: Sharks can breathe in space.
10: Sharks can breathe in space?
1: I'm sure there was a Sharknado time
10: traveling. That would be an interesting, if NASA is interested, that might be an interesting thing to find out. Bring a live shark up on one of those Elon Musk flights and then blow it out the airlock and see what happens.
1: That sounds like something Elon would actually do.
10: Thank you for the call. Hello, Carl. You're on the air. Jim the Poet and Micah. It's the movie show.
11: Hey, how's it going?
10: Hey, how are you?
11: So, I hear you guys are looking for time travel serial killer movies. So have you seen 12 Monkeys?
10: Oh, 12 Monkeys is great. And actually, that's one of the – I mean, it was spookier when it first came out because it seemed like the story was based on some sort of real story about a guy who's in Bellevue or something like that. He says he's from the future and there's a terrible pandemic and they have a bad president and things are terrible. And he goes back in time to try to change things. So I don't know where they came up with that idea, but, you know, sadly,
1: it all came true.
10: We're all, we're in the middle of 12 Monkeys, right? They're like, we're 12 and a half monkeys at this point. But no, and then they made a TV show of 12 Monkeys that was sort of a little bit different, but also sort of pretty.
11: Yeah, I haven't seen that. How is that?
10: It was acceptable. I mean, it's something if you need to have something on all the time, and I'm. Like if I'm sitting alone in my house and just the thoughts, the sort of intrusive thoughts about how terrible my life is sort of come rolling in. And so I need to have sort of background noise all the time to sort of distract me from time to time, whatever's going on in my mind, which is never that great. It's an acceptable program to sort of half watch, I guess is the way I would put it.
11: Okay. That makes sense because I watched 12 Monkeys and I didn't think to myself, I need to see more.
10: I mean, Brad Pitt is sort of great in that, and another Bruce Willis where Bruce Willis actually does a little bit of acting and stuff.
1: I remember,
10: like
1: hating that film.
10: You hated the 12 Monkeys?
1: I remember thinking it was so dumb.
10: Wasn't it somebody good made it, though?
1: Yeah,
10: or
1: Terry Gilliam.
10: Which is terrific, right? A genius, like an actual genius who makes crazy. I love the movies they make of Terry Gilliam movies, where they're like, okay, we actually just followed like Terry Gilliam around making this movie, like the Baron Munchausen movie or something like that. And it's just like chaos. It's like nonsense, chaos, craziness in every direction of all times.
1: I was not impressed with 12 Monkeys. I thought it was stupid.
10: I think it was more compelling before like the world fell apart almost entirely. Like so, like imagine being in 1995 and thinking the future was going to be terrible, as opposed to sort of like just like mildly awful.
1: Well, I always
11: that's true.
1: Would be.
10: Yeah, I mean,
11: in 95, you're thinking, oh, the world's going to be great.
10: Yeah, I mean, we had grunge music. We had big rips in our jeans. Clinton's doing whatever he's doing. I mean, like things didn't seem that bad. We were all kind of rich from the internet or whatever. I mean, things seemed like they were looking up. You know. Thank you for the call. Hello, caller. You're on the air. It's Jim the Poet and Micah.
12: Hello. Actually, I liked best the way time travel into the past was handled on the TV serial Lost, which was the same way it was done in the Avengers episode Escape in Time, which is that it's fake.
10: Yeah, people, I mean, I think Lost had so many interesting elements that all sort of got dropped, and I even on a rewatch of it, I think that time travel stuff is pretty brutal.
12: But if you put together the clues and realize they're not traveling in time, they're just being knocked out and made to think that they're traveling in time, then it actually makes sense.
10: Most of the things I've read about Lost, especially the last few seasons, are much more interesting than what happened on. I mean, thinking about what a sort of like rug rip out a lot of that stuff was, because especially in the middle, if you were watching Lost at the time when it was sort of on television and sort of one of the crazier things that you could watch on network TV, they at one point said, we're really going to sit down and really start writing stuff and take this more seriously because we've just been goofing off for a couple seasons. We introduce all these new characters. They're walking around the island. They're killing each other or whatever. God knows.
12: They were lying.
10: And then they made it up.
12: But they were lying when they said that they were goofing off. That's the point. Look, you know that I knew the showrunner. I knew him for years before Lost.
10: Well, I think you should sit him down and say, we need more Lost on TV.
12: No, we don't. No, that's the point.
10: We need a reboot of some kind.
12: To rewatch it really carefully without assuming that what you're seeing is to be taken, you know, at face value. Looking at it as if you're watching a detective show, only you are the detective. You look at the clues and you see, aha, this can't be happening as it appears to be. Oh, I see some anachronisms here. I see they planted clues all over there that showed you what appeared to be in the past was not. They put things that are dated at the wrong times. And
10: so you're saying that's not a element of lazy writing. You're saying that's sort of cooked in. Interesting call. Thank you very much. 201-209-9368. Please dial carefully. If you're going to dial at all, 201-209-9368. I didn't even get to all the sub-questions. Should there be a time-traveling serial killer movie? Obviously, that's a winner there. That's we should bring that right to the people who do movies.
1: Well, I mean, it would make sense because, as stated before, it's very difficult to manage your life as a serial killer these days because of global surveillance. So a good way to evade that would be to go back in time.
10: Well, and one of the interesting conceits of True Detective is sort of like you're talking, you see flashbacks of the young detectives trying to solve a crime, and somehow they've screwed it up tremendously or got the wrong guy, or, you know, the Carcosa is still there or something. I don't know what's going on. Uh-huh. But, like, in if you had a time-traveling serial killer movie, they could be committing crimes all over, and you could go back in time and read, you know, sort of old files or talk to ancient detectives who had caught the case millions of years
1: right.
10: ago.
1: Oh, right. Oh, I see what you're saying. Oh, so we could go back in time and go consult Columbo.
10: Yes. Well, I think Columbo would be a great... I mean, Columbo, if he had gotten a real serial killer thing,
1: always do one-offs.
10: Yeah, I mean, he would always get, like, obviously there's someone here who
1: Robert
10: thinks they're
1: Culp.
10: A genius. Yeah, if it's Robert Culp, you know he's guilty. I mean, Robert Culp was like the murderer in like half of the Columbos. I mean, and everything about him screams, I'm the murderer. We should wear a shirt that says, I have murdered somebody. Hello, Carl, you're on the air.
13: Hey, Jim.
10: Hey, how are you?
13: Hey, how's it going?
10: Good.
13: I think I have
10: you?
13: On the newer side one that you'd like.
10: Yep.
13: Just in the vein of time travel. It's the new Vince Vaughn movie, the Mike, Nick, and Alice. Have you seen that one?
10: Oh, is that that's a serial killer movie? I had no idea.
13: So he is maybe not serial, but he is, I think, you know, classified as a killer, but it's like brand new. It just came out like a couple months ago. Vince Vaughn, you know, he's like riffing again. Kind

0: significant other, similar to the movie you're, the other movie you're referencing. So that might be a little bit far-fetched.
1: Well, because like the two guys from like the other guy from the Swingers or whatever is sort of like in the Marvel universe, and now I think he runs Star Wars or something like that. Isn't that who's running the Star Wars these
0: Bravo.
1: Days?
0: Yeah, Favreau, I mean, John Favreau, he got promoted.
1: Oh, I don't know about that. Yeah, I don't know. I mean, I didn't care for the Swingers. I thought it was a little too something or other, you know, catchphrasy or something like that. You know, I don't know. Hello, call. You're on the air. It's Jim the Poet and Micah.
2: Hey, how's it going? How are we feeling about time loop movies?
1: I'm interested in time loop, but it's become, you know, sort of like the first time I ever saw time loop was in Groundhog Day, which I thought was maybe the one that's it's based, all time loops things are based on now, sort of like wake up and it's the same day as the night day before, that kind of thing. And
2: yeah, there's a really good one in 2009 called Triangle, kind of like a Bermuda Triangle on a boat sort of thing where there's a time loop aspect.
3: I saw that.
2: Pretty unique.
3: Yeah, that was interesting.
1: Is there anybody that I would have heard of that's in this Triangle movie?
2: Melissa George is in it.
1: Oh, she's always terrific. I mean, she was from Homicide: Life on the Streets, and or is that Melissa Leo? I get Melissa George and Melissa Leo confused. Very.
2: I think Melissa George was famous for being that first Dawn of the Dead remake.
1: Yeah, I haven't seen that either. Oh, I do recognize her as a person, though. That she's definitely a person. 2009 Triangle. I see her walking around with a hatchet here. So she's a time traveling serial killer. Is that what you're saying?
2: I don't think it would fall into the serial killer. It definitely is a thriller, but it definitely plays on the time loop aspect.
1: I don't know if it's become too sort of like time loop has become a little bit like a crutch for bad writing, too, as I feel like you've sort of we've seen it sort of played out in a number of different ways in which someone's stuck in the same day and somehow perfects their own life or sort of learns a lesson or something like that, as opposed to just being stuck forever on this, you know, incredible loop that never ends, and you know, that kind of stuff. That would be super interesting to me, written by Samuel Beckett and starring the guys from Bill and Ted's Excellent Adventure. They're stuck in a day, they never get out, and we never have to hear about them again.
2: Sure. I mean, then there's the what was the one with Tom Cruise that was about 10 years ago, the Live, Die, Repeat.
1: That actually was not bad, actually. I don't think that was the name of the movie. I think it was called Edge of Tomorrow or something like that.
2: Oh, I think they changed it, I think.
1: They changed the name of the movie after I saw it?
2: They either changed it for the DVD release or they changed it at some point. But there's two titles at different points for that movie.
1: Emily Blunt and Tom Cruise. Emily Blunt somehow has charisma, has connection. I've never seen her not connect with another actor in a movie somehow. Seems delightful, so I'm skeptical. And
2: well,
1: somehow,
2: she does push-ups in the movie, and it's really great to watch.
1: I liked the push-ups. Yeah, I was definitely a fan of push-ups, but. Emily Blunt, I feel like there's got to be something wrong with her. She married Jim from The Office, and I just don't like The American Office very much. The thing I like from The American Office is if it was just bloopers of The American, I can watch those over and over again. But the actual program, I don't care for. 201-209-9368. Hello, caller. You're on the air.
4: Hi. I don't know if I missed this, but did anyone mention Jean-Claude Van Damme's Time Cop?
1: No, but it's an early time travel movie. Does he go back and kill people, or is he just sort of trying to stop murderers from going back in time and killing people?
4: No, he's like trying to stop crime. He's a as the title implies, he's a time traveling cop. But it does introduce this kind of crazy concept that if you go back in time and you come into contact with your former self, you like implode in a very graphically violent way.
1: Okay, so that's how that movie ends? Like, he goes back in time, finds himself, you know, like, at a bar and something like that, and he just explodes, and then that's it?
4: No. I mean, it's deeper than that. There's some, you know, just bad, generic 90s crime stuff going on, but he's, I'm trying to think of who else is in the movie. Oh, Sloane Peterson from Ferris Bueller is, like, his love interest in it. And it's
1: really?
4: Like,
3: wait a minute. Isn't Mick Jagger in that?
1: Mick Jagger's in Time Cop?
4: He was in Time Cop?
3: What? He's in one of those 90s bad sci-fi thrillers, like Time Cop.
1: Mick Jagger. Mick Jagger came to our bookstore at one point, and someone said, I think the guy from Aerosmith's over there. And I'm like, what? That's Mick Jagger.
3: All right.
1: I'm going to look up Mick Jagger's thing. Thank you for the call, caller. That was terrific. 201-209-9368. Hello, caller. You're on the air.
5: Hey, Jim and Mike. It's Dino.
1: Hey, how you doing?
5: Good. I got a movie for you. It's a foreign film. I believe it's

0: from Spain called Time Crimes. Have you heard of that one?
1: Time Crimes. See, I like it that it rhymes, but probably not in Spanish.
0: Yeah, it's got subtitles, but
1: is this the guy? This is the guy with the sort of, he's got some sort of gauze mask on, like looks like it's bloody or something like that.
0: It's he's stuck in a time loop. It's not really time travel.
1: It says Los Cronocrimes, so it's like the Time Crimes or something like that. I don't speak Spanish.
2: Oh my God!
1: Oh, but I don't speak it. I, you know, I failed Spanish. In the Spanish countryside, a middle-aged man named Hector and his wife, Clara.
2: You have an excuse for everything, you know that?
1: They live in a home, they're renovating. Okay, so what happens in this Time Crimes movie?
0: Well, I can't give away too much, but there is murder in it, and he's, like, stuck in a time loop. So it's not like he's traveling.
1: Time loop,
0: he's, like,
1: yeah, I mean...
0: doing the same thing over and over again.
1: Do you think time loop has been used in a way, sort of overused in a way, where it sort of becomes something that's sort of a cover for lazy writing?
0: I guess, but this is like from the 70s, though. It's kind of older.
1: This is this says 2007. Am I looking at the wrong movie here?
0: It might be from that. I don't know. It seemed like it was earlier.
1: Directed by Nacho Vigalondo. I'm going to check that one out. Thank you for the call. 201-209-9368. Please dial carefully. This is Jim the Poet and Micah. We're filling in for Bucci. On the program, favorite serial killer film, favorite time traveler movie, maybe some of those combined. Hello, caller, you're on the air.
3: Jim the Poet, it's Phil from Hagenstack. I'm so glad to hear your voice.
1: I mean, I'm on the air at least once a week, possibly.
3: Yeah, let's say in the film capacity, I miss hearing this. I was like, what?
1: I haven't even seen, you know, go back and see which films I'd actually watched since the last time I had a show, and it wasn't that many. But are you calling about time travel or serial killing or both or what?
3: And I tried to keep up. I missed the beginning of the show, but I'm going to give you, I was going to say Edge of Tomorrow, but someone pulled it, so I'm going to stick with my other two. So the first one, if no one said it before, is Looper.
1: Looper has been brought up. Somehow Bruce Willis was Gordon Levitt Smith.
3: Yep. Okay, that's fair. Okay, so the other one is a low budget but really good one called Primer from 2004.
2: Already,
3: did anyone
2: already
3: bring
2: been
3: that
2: mentioned.
3: One?
1: Yeah, I think we brought up that one too. Would you tell me more about Primer again to remind me of?
3: It's
1: two guys and they have a box that looks like some kind of mini fridge, and then terrible things happen. They go back in time to. Win the lottery, and there's a chart.
3: They accidentally discover it, but it sort of presents like a very real, a seemingly realistic theory about how time travel could be possible.
1: Well, I'm interested in that because I've always been interested in time travel, and I tried to read books about it. Tried to build a time machine. Nothing really good happened. I tried to write I did a web series in which I played sort of like the Bruce Willis Gordon Levitt problem. I played a young sort of a young handsome child ended up turning into me, and I go back in time to try to solve that problem, and it didn't go anywhere, and it didn't make any sense, and it was bad, and I think it's gone now, so I don't think you can even find it.
3: That still sounds awesome. Well, you know, I'll give you one more. Did anyone mention Arrival?
1: Arrival, is that the one with the aliens and they have to get a
3: aliens
1: translator?
3: They sort of send these weird linguistic messages. They're like Amy Adams. They're like ink messages.
1: Squids, they squid and they have to communicate with them. You have to have like some side of plexiglass in front of them or something.
3: Yes.
1: They have ships though. They have ships they can travel through space and time with, and yet somehow they need Amy Adams to understand their weird ink.
2: Why is that a time travel movie?
1: I don't think it's a time travel movie, but thank you for the call. 201-209-9368. I liked that movie because it made no sense. I mean, it made no sense, but Amy Adams can really pull off.
2: I thought that was pretty good simply because I think that if we were to have a visitation, it would be much like that.
1: That would be like, we really don't know what's going on, and we really don't understand. I mean, I think they would speak some sort of...
2: They would be... I mean,
1: They would figure out some sort of... I mean, they flew all the way here for kind of no reason. I think their planet's messed up or something, and they need something from our, you know, lousy planet, like pollution or something. They actually need, you know, sort of poison or something like that. I can't remember exactly what it was. Amy Adams was great, though, in it. My favorite part was, and it seems like real, but the translators. She's trying to convince Forrest Whitaker that she's the right translator for the job, and sort of like downplays somebody else's translation of Arabic or something like that. I found that compelling. Hello, Carl. You're on the air. It's Jim the Poet and Micah.
4: Hey, Jim. Hey, Micah.
1: Hey.
4: I'm Paul from Montclair.
1: So what do you think? Time travel, serial killers? What are you thinking?
4: Time travel. There's a French film from about 1966 called La Jetée, The Jump.
2: Well, that's...
4: I believe it's what they based 12 Monkeys
2: yeah.
4: on.
1: Oh, okay,
2: yeah.
1: Cool. I mean, was it... What did you think? Pretty good?
4: It's great, but it's only about 30 minutes long, but it's made up of still photographs. With a like a voiceover narration.
1: Oh, that's cool.
2: I have a problem with that film simply because I didn't understand the point of the still photograph thing. I just
1: is it
2: didn't
1: like
2: know.
1: Is it like some sort of
2: it's
1: like
2: a
1: documentary?
2: No,
1: narration
2: it's a
1: or something
2: it's
1: like
2: a
1: that?
2: Yeah it's a voiceover explaining the plot of the film with actors photographed. Like in still as it, like still photograph
1: like
2: of action
1: sitting in
2: like
1: cafes
2: like
1: eating baguettes and stuff like that or like a smoking gauze or what are we talking about here?
2: It's the plot of 12 Monkeys but in still photograph tableau.
1: A man is a prisoner in the aftermath of World War III
2: and
1: post apocalyptic Paris.
2: And I didn't understand, other than trying to be all 60s artsy fartsy, I didn't understand the point.
1: It won the Prix Jean Vigo for short film in 1995. Thank you for the call. 201-209-9368. We're coming up on Micah's Corner, Micah's Pick of the Week, which I've been looking forward to talking about tremendously. So we have maybe time for one more time-traveling serial-killing call. I got to check out that La Jetée. I think French time travelers would be cool. Or a serial killer who's only killing French people.
2: Ta.
1: He's like, are you French? And they're like, no, we are from Belgium. And you're like, okay, well, you get to live or whatever. 201-209-9368. Micah's show is coming up at the top of the hour, but Micah's pick is coming up next. Why don't we talk about it, Micah? You know what? Thank you for joining the program today. You always class up any program that you're on, but specifically this program. Let's talk about the movie Megalomaniac, shall we?
2: So this is a serial killer film. It is a low-budget, independent film. You know, the thing about the indie horror, I watch a lot of horror. I watch a lot of indie horror. The problem is that with the accessibility of filmmaking technology now, everybody and anybody is making an indie horror film.
1: Right.
2: And there's a lot that are bad and unwatchable.
1: Oh, yeah. But, I mean, that's maybe built into a lot of horror that sort of like, I mean, the ones that become very big and famous are sort of campy and sort of silly and you know, have like one idea that you can sort of explain in an elevator to somebody, that kind of thing, don't you think?
2: I have no idea what you're talking about.
1: But
2: they're just
1: horror
2: bad.
1: Movies in general. I mean,
2: most
1: like,
2: of them are very bad. Well, some of them, I mean, there's a lot. We are sort of experiencing a renaissance in horror right now.
1: Sure. Well, I think it's one of the only things people want to go to the theaters to see. In
2: other than superhero. So, but this, I had no idea it existed. I just saw it randomly being listed, and I watched it. I couldn't believe how good it was. It was creepy. It was my favorite horror films lay in this gray area where you're not exactly sure 100% what's going on. Things are not explained to you, spoon-fed to you. The exposition is understated. And it feels like a dream, a nightmare. And I think this did that very well. It's the launching... Or the launch pad of this is an actual serial killer case that happened in Belgium in the 90s, in an area like a working class, ugly industrial city. I forgot which one. And it takes that as just sort of the germinal seed for this fictional story about the children of this supposed serial killer who was never found, who was never captured.
1: Who killed, is the butcher of Mons.
2: Yeah, that's it. The butcher of Mons.
1: They
2: knew about him, he would leave garbage bags full of bodies on the side of the road in this miserable industrial working class town. So this is about the children of the Skinner of Mons, who have extreme epigenetic generational trauma.
1: Right.
2: And are trying to process how they came into this world. They're living in this crumbling mansion in this miserable city in Belgium, which is the armpit of Europe, by the way. And it just has this everything. If you've ever experienced prolonged episodes of depression, it really feels like they're stuck in this bubble of psychic torment.
1: Yeah.
2: And the brother is basically doing what his father did best. He can't help it because it's epigenetic. He's forced to live out his destiny as the child of a serial killer. So he's doing the same thing his dad did. Now, the daughter is a somewhat mentally handicapped janitor in a factory where she's being sexually abused on a daily basis.
1: Right.
2: And she's trying to cope with both her own trauma and also what's happening to her in the workplace, and it just becomes between the relationship between the brother and sister and the victims and the people that pass into their lives, it just becomes an extremely horrifying and interesting psychic dimension that I don't see explored in many films, especially in horror.
1: I mean, there's a lot of sort of, like, it's not just murders. They're sort of torturing them and sort of playing with them, like, as pets and stuff like that. And it's...
2: this is how they relate to people, because of their... how they were brought into this world.
1: Well, I think it's obviously talking about this sort of cycle of violence is passed down from generation to generation and stuff like that. And there's this third generation on the way or something like that. And part of this movie. So maybe that's part of it. This is the way that they, not just their father interacted with the world, but the way they understand the world to be.
2: Yeah.
1: I mean, the brother seems to be sort of,
2: he calls it his work.
1: Yes.
2: Like, I'm done with my work for today, which essentially was going out, finding women to chop up and leaving them on the side of the road. That was his work.
1: It's a family business.
2: It's, she has one foot in the real world with her day job, and then the other foot in this fantasy, this insulated, make-believe nightmare world that she emerged from. So she's dealing with all these various environments, and she's mentally handicapped as well. So it makes for an interesting dynamic.
1: A lot of tension. I mean, you were right about the sort of the way that it's filmed. It's not black and white, but there's sort of like, it's all sort of gray and dark.
2: Grims. And just the art direction alone, the house that they're living in is like this, it's a micro universe of chaos and decay that I guess, you know, one director that comes to mind is David Lynch. It sort of had that, definitely sort of a nod to that aspect. But I just think it was a remarkable, you know, in the sea of content the endless ocean of indie horror that's out there, that, you know, much of it is bad, some of it is good. You have to wade through all the crapola to find the good stuff. This is just truly unique. It's not like anything I've ever seen in horror. I very understated, and
1: this is Kareem Alouja, O-U-E-L-A-L-H-A-J. I don't know.
2: Is that the director?
1: This is the director who made another one called The Frozen Eye, which I don't know when that was released or if it was released in the United States. And Megla, I could post a link to where you can find a megalomaniac online to watch. Oh, I can't post that?
2: I wouldn't do that.
1: Yeah, is that going to get somebody in trouble? It's going to get me in trouble, most of all.
2: Well, I wouldn't do
1: that. I guess Frozen Eye is only 26 minutes, so, you know. Yeah, I thought very gripping, but I didn't end up seeing the whole thing. Is there some ambiguity at the end, Micah?
2: Yes. Yeah.
1: So, like, that's always something to look forward to, I would think. This is WFMU East Orange, WMFU Mount Hope in New York City and in Rockland County. We're at 91.9 FM, and all over the world you can hear us online at WFMU.org. It's been Jim and Micah. Micah's faintly disgusted with me at the moment, I think. So it's hard to tell, actually. It's difficult to tell at any point when that's the truth. We filled in for Bucci. Bucci will be back next week, or Mrs. Bucci, or someone else. I'm sure Bucci will be fine. I think he just has Nick's-itis or something like that. My program is on very late on Saturday night into Sunday, 3 a.m. So if you're interested in hearing, this week I played a very interesting show, which was there was a sound artist who had ordered recording devices from China, and one of them somehow was tripped in process. So if you want to hear 3 hours of a field recording of a box being shipped from China to Switzerland, I would urge you to go back in the archives and check out that program. I don't know when this program will be back on. Thank you for everyone for all your comments, your outrage and concern, your displeasure. All of those are faintly appreciated by me and Micah. Micah's show is coming up next at the top of the hour. And thank you again. We'll see you soon, possibly on the radio.

Good evening, Starseed. This is the Music of Mind Control. My name is Micah, here with you every week, 7 p.m. Eastern, where we take a little journey into the world of new religious movements, cults, individuals of a mystical or inspired nature, and the sounds that come out of them. We did just hear Prince Gideon from 1982. Prince Gideon and the Nation of Yahweh. I want to go home. Prince Gideon, I'm blanking out on his real name. Formerly one half of the R&B duo Cornelius and Sister Rose, who in the 1980s was converted to an Afrocentric hate cult known as the Nation of Yahweh, that was run by Yahweh Ben Yahweh, who was a hell-bent on bringing African Americans to not to Africa, but back to their promised land of Israel. Because, of course, they are the lost tribe. Hewlin Mitchell, a.k.a. Yahweh Ben Yahweh, eventually ended up in prison in Miami, where they were based, after it was discovered that he was chopping the heads off of white people. Although he was acquitted of first-degree murder charges in 1992, he was released on parole in 2001, and then he died. So I'm not exactly clear on the litigation aspect. But the cult does still exist. It's sort of like a gentler, kinder version. No decapitations. Just boring YouTube videos. We're going to hear some modern old-time gospel from Ernest Angley Ministries now. Ernest Angley was a televangelist. I think he's gone, but the his movement is still going on. Ernest Angley did proclaim during his time that Jesus could cure AIDS. I guess that was in the 1990s. Apparently he had claimed to have verifiable medical documentation from former AIDS patients that Jesus healed them. And then it turned out that he was not paying his staff. He ran a restaurant. Nobody was getting paid, but people were getting killed in there. So, whatever was missing in the paycheck was being made up with bullets to the head. However, like I said, his ministry is still going strong, and they have a very spirited gospel section. They have a group known as the Hallelujahs, and I'm quite taken by them. I'm going to play a little set of their music now. I'll be right back.

Oh, yeah. Praise God. The hallelujahs. How can you hate that? It's just so brilliant. I mean, that whole barbershop thing they got going with the old-timey gospel and those breaks, it's just masterful. The hallelujahs from the Ernest Angley Ministries. Some old-time religion. Okay. If you thought that was bad... Oh, boy. Uzmalos was one of the first post-Soviet religious cults to emerge, to rise like a phoenix from the ashes of Soviet communism that fell in the early 1990s, headed by Maria Devi Christos, who essentially proclaimed herself to be the living embodiment of God. And, you know, the time was ripe after communism. All of a sudden, it was legal and warranted to start your own cult in Russia. Took a cue from Madame Blavatsky and called themselves the Great White Brotherhood, which spread throughout Ukraine, Belarus, as well as Russia. And then all of a sudden she got all of her followers to gather at the Saint Sophia Church, where they were all going to commit mass suicide until the authorities showed up and put an end to that and put Maria in prison for a while. She came out of prison and now she just goes by her birth name, Victoria Sbluj. I can't pronounce it. But has a very interesting website. I think she still believes she is God, but she puts up all her prophecies and visions online now. She's not allowed to have a real following these days, but she keeps herself busy. She, on her website, she also makes low budget lounge disco, all with a spiritual theme, new age spiritual themes. So I want to play something off of a release from 2001, Monos Asterion Monastery. I think this might have been one of the first things she did out of prison. And I'll be right back.

low rent, new age lounge disco from Maria Devi Christos. Released from prison, and doing culty stuff on the internet, including releasing all these bizarre, awful records. Want to go back to this

Beach, on Venice Beach, I think, in a building where they were doing their own rarefied version of drug rehabilitation, which included being isolated in a room. And essentially dressed down psychologically and verbally abused for hours at end by colleagues, other inmates at Synanon, until you become a quivering mess of nerves dependent on the program for life. That was the genius behind Chuck Dieterich's design of the Synanon program. Chuck Dieterich, the leader of Synanon, which ultimately became the Church of Synanon and became the rattlesnake in the mailbox cult that we all know and love. But before that, they were sort of a hot news item and often cited because there were so many great jazz musicians that ended up in Synanon. All of them were hooked on smack, and they knew that Synanon was a great way to get off the junk. So they all ended up there, and they started playing together. They started the Sounds of Synanon, or the Synanon Choir, and they recorded two albums. This is the second one, Prince of Peace. I think they were. This record was produced in conjunction with a television special about Synanon, so they wanted to capitalize on that with this record. That they was pressed on Epic. It was a major label release. Probably the first major label cult record of its kind. So we're going to hear a little bit this extremely bizarre cantata from the Sounds of Synanon and the Synanon Choir. I'll be right back.

Sounds of Synanon, 1969, from their epic, in more ways than one, epic labeled record, The Prince of Peace. We heard Shepherds and Quiet Sky. Jazz musician Lamont Johnson got into Scientology way back in the 1960s. Until he was expelled in 1981. Not exactly sure why, but what ended up happening was he started his own Dianetics offshoot branch called the Church of Spiritual Enlightenment. Yeah, the Church of Spiritual Enlightenment in Fullerton, California, in the 1980s. Got into a heap of trouble. Was labeled a suppressive person by the advanced OTs. And was forced to cease and desist. But recorded a Scientology-themed record in 1976 called Nine, A Mystical Musical Allegory. So there are, this is an instrumental, soul jazz funk record, with mentions of, and dedications to L. Ron Hubbard on the liner notes. So, there's a lot of the engrams in the music. We're going to hear a lengthy track called Alchemy. So that's going to take us through to the end of the hour. This is WFMU East Orange, WMFU Mount Hope in New York City and Rockland County at 91.9 FM, online at WFMU.org. Here is the Dianetics infused soul jazz of Lamont Johnson. I'll be done. That's it. See ya.

They say the bigger the headache, the bigger the pill, baby. They call me the big pill. Dr. Funkenstein, the disco fiend with the monster sound. The cool goo with the bum transplant.